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2: 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I'll hear you in Top Kuig on Shopton Chicacha.
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0: Bordeaux, Silva Bumpa, the On Tonight. August, thank you for hanging on Shocked and Shakacha. Kingfisher, the sun will never settle. Lanami, the Ryganish, a tussie, a giver trucker. Lisha Mana, as Popstar Academy, Katsai, or Netflix, is Clor Iontok, eh? August, Tashi, a Dane of Gahiontok. In the ainer, sit down, y'all. Or no, I shut you down. Let ain't in LA or hit 30.
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liom na lyricí Grammars ar an ansin. 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Casey Musgraves ag give her a fill hook to the dry spell on her hit 30 in the hair and on shocked and show. Agus tamhuid ag curve she is her Ibrahim. 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

Egebrahane on tonight. People from more on Shock and Chill. Free your mind. It's Erony, Ian Taki, Shakira. So, Pedro Gamegshi, Egibrahain, Laburna Boy, Oxneron, Die Die on Stuck and Stuff. Well, Gokincha is Aaron Spree, Invisible, Os Jazzy, August Chris Lorenzo, Ak, Niveg, Shidegibrahain on Stuck and Stuff. Martashi, Dixchenna Manish, you're hit 30 in the hair.

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10: Ahead of their fifth album, Dopamine Chamber, in October, Fontaines DC have shared the lead single.

Shinny Jenny, I give her fish tree on Shotton so less than a lover or 30 in a hair. And super she the Blackpink or Fred Deflin, Octoshi and Ainernish, Octoshi, a den of Gahil Tux, Bralum the Beep Phone, August and Fwin of Osan Aaron on Shin. 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

That's an album, New at a Key, A Daughter from Hell. Sinead on Single as Dainey, as Gracie Abrams, Look at My Life, on Sherry Hit 30 in the Heron, August Sinead Ivra Hook Dig on Shock.

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11: It's 8 o'clock. Good morning. I'm Jane McNamara. Votes are being counted in Iceland's referendum on whether to restart talks to join the European Union. Based on the first set of votes counted, just over 51% support the government's proposal to restart negotiations, while just under 49% say no, Iceland's public broadcaster has reported. If the S-Camp wins, negotiations on key issues like access to fishing stocks would start with the European Commission. The bloc's policy on shared fishing rights could mean other members would be able to fish Icelandic waters. Nepal is calling for specialist foreign assistance as flood rescue operations resume after a weather-related pause. Around 750 people are confirmed to have died there and in neighbouring Tibet following Wednesday's catastrophic floods. More than 3,000 are still missing, including two Irish nationals. Nirja Kalwani is in Kathmandu, desperately searching for his relatives.
12: We have contacted the Chinese embassy, Australian embassy. We are searching in hospitals. We have contacted Isha Foundation, who was the tour operator. But still no information, no nothing. We're hoping we find some information.
11: A man remains in custody this morning over the discovery of a man's body in County Tyrone. He was found dead next to a seriously injured child and a house in Dungannon yesterday morning. The man has been arrested on suspicion of murder and attempted murder. A terrace property has been sealed off in the Lisnahol Road area by police in the north. Gordon Brown claims a united Ireland will become inevitable at some point. He's told The Guardian it would be a long process and have to be based on mutual agreement. The former British Prime Minister says Northern Ireland's in a potentially different position compared to the rest of the UK. A few days ago, the current British Prime Minister, Andy Burnham, said a poll on Irish unity was off the table. Nicotine vapes are 60% more effective at helping people quit smoking, according to a new study. Irish vapers are calling on the government to stop its planned ban on flavoured e-cigarettes, which is before the Senate. Campaigners are warning the move could drive adult users back to cigarettes or towards illegal products. Ken Heffernan of Respect Vapers says more than 300,000 people have stopped smoking because of vaping.
9: I wish the government would listen to the actual vapers themselves, right, and the messages that they've been trying to give to the government for, I don't know how long at this stage. Like, there's over 300,000 people in Ireland who've given up cigarettes because of vaping. And if the government want to continue to get their figures down so that we hit this supposed tobacco-free nation, they need to encourage people to try alternatives to cigarettes, like vaping.
11: The Green Party is warning against cutting the carbon tax, saying the very poorest will suffer. Deputy Leader Hazel Chu says the tax is used to increase the fuel allowance and insulate homes. According to the Irish Independent, the government is considering bringing in carbon tax hikes more slowly in budget talks. Deputy Chu says it's not to blame for high fuel prices.
13: If we cut the carbon tax or delay it, we're only prolonging our addiction to dirty, unpredictably priced imported fuel. Another conflict would wipe out any benefit we got from a short-term cut or pause in the carbon tax.
11: Fontaine's DC closed the 21st Electric Picnic tonight. 80,000 people are attending the festival in Stradbally in County Laois. Van Morrison, the Saw Doctors and Amble are also on the main stage today. Alan O'Reilly from Carlow Weather says rain will also make an appearance.
14: We will see sunny spells but a lot of thundery showers around on Sunday, and as we go through it, Sunday afternoon

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0: Hunter, agus an Aaron Moore Traptico. I give her a cuic dagger, hit 30 in the hair, and I'm shocked and shut. The main Jess Spencer, Deeb. Agus tell me, a cove she's there, Ibrahim, agus tell me your beat. 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
1: Shut eating the hair on his mo on shocked and shut. 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
0: It's Bralam on one of us on air on a Silva Bumpa on tonight. So, to Shanska make shake of Rahane on Shots and Shots. Ah, cut we prosper, August on Aaron Moore, free your mind. Shakira, Shakira, Shashanska Meg Shia Gibrahain, Lashan Aaron Astaini Aki, Dubrishi Laverna Boy, or Die Die. Well, Vegan Cade Albumok, a jazzy, a gupla V, August. Dubrishi Le Calvin Harrison Flincha, Yuntog. Shut Eag Shenamanish, a give her a card egg, Le Satisfy, or Hit 30 in the Heron.
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Ariana Grande, le hate that I made you love me. I give her shocked on shutter hit 30 in the hair and on shocked and show. Le may fain Jess Spencer, August. 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On tourist new icky, August to Bronerm, Kaimara. Lenny me the Ryag, Lenismo Kyol, hit 30, August a Banakil, Osiron, Amble. I give Richey, let the

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0: Sinéad Catseye, a giver deo on Shachtan, Shatter Hit 30 in the Hern, August Scrape Ed Sheeran on Aaron's on Shin. Neil Catseye, a Dane of Gahil Talk, Eganayam Show. Like, Taberna, Eg Manon, August Sophie, Eganayam Show. August Tapian in the routine, Eg Megan. So Neil Kumasaki, Eve, Eg Shen and Bio, Freshen. August Begsheet, Eg Tulsu on Tourist Down, Aku, a Gupla Shachtan, Neil Iskum. Inish, Lanami, the Rag, Mert, Tomuj, Bjognok, Eg Ibrahim on Shachtan Show. Lemay Fane, Jess Spencer, a Hit 30 in the Heron. Alker Deuce. Shut in top debt on Shachtan Show.
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2: 9.
0: A give for a knee, Femi, noble.
2: 8.
0: A give for a hooked, Ariana Grande, hate that I made you love me.
2: 7.
0: I give her a shot, Amble, the swell.
2: 6.
0: I give her a shay, Silva Bumper, on tonight.
2: 5.
0: I give her a cooig, Prosper, free your mind.
2: 4.
0: Shakira, August Burna Boy.

0: So, animal. Agus nish, a giver hain a reach on shakten shite ernioig, shite kingfisher, la the sun will never settle. Shine hit 30 in a heron on shakten shite, may fain Jess Spencer, slan.
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19: It's 9 o'clock. Good morning, I'm Tom Douglas. It's understood Iceland has voted against a government proposal to resume talks to join the European Union. The country was divided over issues including security and fishing. Its voters had chosen to eventually rejoin, had voters chosen eventually to join the EU, it could have meant other nations would have been able to fish in Iceland's waters. Nepal is calling for specialist foreign assistance as flood rescue operations resume after a weather-related pause, after around 750 people are confirmed to have died there and in neighbouring Tibet following Wednesday's catastrophic flooding. More than 3,000 are still missing, including two Irish nationals. Neeraj Kulmani is the Nepalese in the Nepalese capital of Kathmandu and desperately searching for his relatives.
20: We have contacted the Chinese embassy, Australian embassy. We are searching in hospitals. We have contacted Isha Foundation, who was the tour operator, but still no information, no nothing. We're hoping we find some information.
19: A man remains in custody this morning over the discovery of a man's body in County Tyrone. He was found dead next to a seriously injured child at a house in Dungannon yesterday morning. The man's been arrested on suspicion of murder and attempted murder. A terraced property has been sealed off in the Lisnahull Road area by the PSNI. Gordon Brown claims the United Ireland will become inevitable at some point. He's told The Guardian it would be a long process and would have to be based on mutual agreement. The former Prime Minister of Britain says Northern Ireland's in a potentially different position compared to the rest of the UK. A few days ago, the current British Prime Minister Andy Burnham said a poll on Irish unity was off the table. Nicotine vapes are 60% more effective at helping people quit smoking, according to a new study. Irish vapers are calling on the government to stop its planned ban on flavoured e-cigarettes, which is before the Shannon. Campaigners are warning the move could drive adult users back to cigarettes or towards illegal products. Ken Heffernan of Respect Vapers says more than 300,000 people have stopped smoking because of vapes.
0: I wish the government would listen to the actual vapers themselves, right, and the messages that they've been trying to give to the government for I don't know how long at this stage. Like, there's over 300,000 people in Ireland who've given up cigarettes because of vaping. And if the government want to continue to get their figures down so that we hit this supposed tobacco-free nation, they need to encourage people to try alternatives to cigarettes like vaping.
19: The Green Party's warning against cutting carbon taxes, saying the very poorest will suffer as a result. Deputy Leader Hazel Chew says the tax is used to increase the fuel allowance and to insulate people's homes. According to the Irish Independent, the government's considering bringing in carbon tax hikes more slowly in budget talks, but Deputy Chew says it's not to blame for high fuel prices.
16: If we cut the carbon tax or delay it, we're only prolonging our addiction to dirty, unpredictably priced imported fuel. Another conflict would wipe out any benefit we got from a short-term cut or pause in the carbon tax.
19: Fontaines DC will close the 21st Electric Picnic tonight. 80,000 people are attending the festival in Strably in County Laois. Van Morrison, the Saw Doctors and Amble are also on the main stage today. Alan O'Reilly from Carlow Weather says the rain will also make an appearance.
17: We will see sunny spells but a lot of thundery showers around on Sunday, and as we go through it, Sunday afternoon and Sunday evening, there's still a risk of them, but by late Sunday evening I'm hoping to close the picnic under some better weather and the showers will generally have cleared by the time Amble hit the stage.
19: CMAT opened her Electric Picnic show last night by paying tribute to Dolly Parton. She said she couldn't have started the show any other way.
18: We cannot do the very sexy CMAT show! Not yet. Because there's something very, very important that we have to do first.

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3: Hey, good morning. It's the last weekend of August. That summer absolutely flew. It is the Sunday Grill. I hope you're doing well. If you're heading in for the day to Electric Picnic, if you're just lying in bed, having a bit of a lazy morning, I hope everything's going well for you. Relax, because we've so much to talk about. If you are heading to Electric Picnic, or if you've been a festival goer, especially as a woman, and having to queue up for those toilets at festivals, and it's just taking ages as you watch men's lines and men's urinals just fly by, well then, you might be interested in the fact that the first female urinals arrive in Ireland this weekend for Electric Picnic. They arrived a few days ago. They're called Pequil, and we'll be talking to one of the co-founders of them about why they came up with this and how does it work. We'll also talk Dolly Parton, of course, and why she's important to Gen Z's. And we will chat to a college lecturer who, when she got her Leaving Cert results, had under 100 points. She'll tell us how she turned it all around for herself. And she really is the epitome of that saying that your Leaving Cert does not define you. With that and so much music as well, we'll kick it off with Something Sure from the Cat's Eye. On their way to Dublin this week, this is Animal here on Beat.

0: across the southeast. You are listening to Beat on this Sunday morning, and it's been a hard week for music fans this week when we heard about the death of Dolly Parton. I was totally shocked. Dolly seemed like one of those icons that would live into her hundreds. But here we are with an outpouring of grief and a realisation that Dolly was more than a musician. She was an advocate for children. She was a philanthropist. She was a theme park owner. In fact, Dollywood, up until recently, housed the largest sanctuary for non-releasable bald eagles in the world, and its rehabilitation and breeding work won awards, and it meant that the bald eagle was removed from the endangered species list. I could go on and on. She donated money during COVID for the Moderna vaccine. She was an icon in every sense of the word. But for a woman whose first music single was released in 1959, what did Dolly mean to millennials and Gen Z? Well, we have one of those people here in Rachel Dunphy. She is Gen Z, I presume.
1: Make sure you say Gen Z now.
0: Are you?
1: I'm not a millennial. I was born after the millennium, if you must know.
0: There you go. There, that's Rachel Dunphy. She's very proud of the fact that she's a 20-something. But she's also a Dolly fan, and she's here to tell us this morning about what Dolly meant to her. And it's not just about her music. We had a bit of a sing-off there about the songs that we both love from Dolly. So we do know her music, obviously.
1: But even all the songs I know of Dolly Parton, they've all been released 20, 30, 40, 50 years before I was born.
0: Mm-hmm.
1: It's mad that she was so cross-generational.
0: She really was, and she really was open to new things. And you've been saying a lot in the office this week that Dolly to you goes hand in hand with Hannah Montana.
1: Yeah, she's Aunt Dolly. So she is Miley Cyrus's real life godmother.
0: Yes.
1: I'm assuming the connection comes between her friendship with Billy Ray.
0: Well, Dolly and Billy Ray, I was only reading this up, were really good friends, and in the 90s they toured together.
1: Ah. And of course Miley was born in the early 90s.
0: Yes. And Dolly has even said that she knew Miley even before she was born.
1: Yeah.
0: So when Billy's mum was pregnant with, no, sorry, when Miley's mum was pregnant with her, Billy asked Dolly, and Dolly has then said, it's just been me and Miley from now on, we made our own relationship.
1: Yeah, so. And I think it's so gorgeous. So obviously, she came in and played Aunt Dolly in Hannah Montana, Miley Stewart's, and Billy Ray was still her father in it. I think he called himself Bobby Ray. It's been a while since I've seen Hannah Montana. But all of a sudden, you're a child watching this tiny woman with huge blonde hair doing backflips on the telly, going, where did Miley
0: land? Doing real life backflips?
1: Oh no, it was a stunt double. But it was just such a lovely introduction. It was actually, there's so much, I think it's the same with everyone, when someone dies there's so much lovely things that we never got to say to them beforehand. But I was reading an article, and it was obviously from when she was in Hannah Montana, and Disney went to her and said, like, you know, would you come on, like, how much do you want? And she said, if it's for Miley, all I need is a toilet and somewhere to hang my wig.
0: Ah.
1: Isn't that just so lovely?
0: So lovely.
1: And like, she was 80, so this would have been kind of 18, 20 years ago, so she would have been well in her 60s.
0: Yeah, she
1: wasn't a young person starting out on Disney Channel like most of them are. And to have someone with that level of fame to just go, do you know what?
0: For you.
1: I'll do my godchild a favour. So lovely.
0: And was she in it from a long time or just one
1: episode?
0: She
1: used to just come in and out.
0: All right.
1: She was in about 4 or 5 episodes, I would imagine.
0: Wow.
1: And just a lovely, and there's been loads of lovely clips going around of bits from her time on Hannah Montana. There's one where Miley is talking about how she fancies Jake and she doesn't want to go because she knows everyone else fancies Jake, so she's not going to fancy Jake and he won't fancy her back. And she says something along the lines of, if you don't put yourself in the game, you're never going to win.
0: Well, there you go.
1: And I just think, wise words, Dolly Parton.
0: Oh, totally. If anyone put themselves in the game, it was Dolly Parton. Even if you look at all her accolades, in a 7-decade career, she won 10 Grammy Awards. She sold more than 100 million records worldwide and wrote in excess of 3,000 songs.
1: Wow.
0: And in 2022, she was listed by Forbes as one of America's richest self-made women. And of course, there's a musical happening in London at the moment, 9 to 5, about that is part of Dolly's life. And
1: so it's based on the movie, but Dolly would have written most of the score. There's some beautiful songs in it. It's actually really worth a listen on Spotify. And there is a Dolly musical about her life in the works, and it's been workshopped, and it's on out-of-town tryouts.
0: So it was happening anyway.
1: And all along it was hoping to open on Broadway in January of next year on her birthday, I think.
0: Her 81st birthday.
1: 81st birthday. Yeah. And in the last day or so, they've confirmed that it is still going ahead.
0: Oh, brilliant.
1: It will go ahead in January.
0: And she was in The Simpsons.
1: She was, so randomly. She kind of was one of those people that just popped up everywhere. She was on the Dallas Cowboys cheerleaders in her little outfit.
0: Do you know what she was? She was humble. So it wasn't
1: so
0: a case
1: humble.
0: Of like, oh, I'm Madonna, I'm not going to do any of that. Mm-hmm. Like, I've heard so many radio interviews from people who, you know, met her in a pub in Ireland and they kept in contact for 30 and 40
1: Dan and
0: years.
1: Karen.
0: Yeah,
1: and
0: so.
1: It was actually on one of the papers the other day, someone said, Dolly Parton could have been a billionaire, but she gave so much money to charity that she never hit that status. And I think that's such a fantastic way to remember.
0: Exactly. And, you know, who wants to be a billionaire when you can do so much work for people? She hadn't any children of her own. And she said because of that, she saw every child as her own and really set out to help them. And she launched the Imagination Library in 1999. And that was inspired by her father, who couldn't read or write. They gave free books out to children in Tennessee. But it was expanded here to Ireland in 2019. It became the fifth country to become part of the Global Imagination Library Network, and then registered children receive a selected book each month, which is addressed to them and delivered to their home if it needs to be, and there's no cost to the family whatsoever. So can you imagine the money had to go into that?
1: But can you imagine at 3 or 4 years of age going, okay, there's a package coming to me for Rachel. Who's that from? That's from Dolly.
0: I know, imagine.
1: My Aunt Dolly.
0: Yeah. I even think that, like, the Hannah, my daughter, has, you know, those books about amazing women, and she has the Dolly Parton one.
1: Fantastic.
0: So she always...
1: She was so much more than music.
0: And did you realise what she meant for you? Like, did that realisation come when we heard the news this week?
1: Like, I obviously... Everyone knows Dolly Parton. Everyone loves Dolly Parton.
0: Yeah.
1: 9 to 5 is a fantastic musical.
0: Oh,
1: they had done a global search for Dolly, hashtag search for Dolly, all over TikTok for someone to play younger Dolly in the new musical. So I think that obviously everyone knew the hits, but maybe last year, the year before, when all these started being posted, I started kind of getting into her back catalogue. And it really just, you kind of forget about her because she's always been there.
0: Yes.
1: Very much. My first reaction was, oh my God, Dolly Parton's dead. Someone wrapped Julie Andrews in cotton wool because I can't take another death.
0: Yeah. And I think I texted someone, and as I said at the start, I just did not expect that. You know, I expected her to be someone like Betty White, who died when she was 99.
1: Yeah.
0: You know, that she would just carry on. Of course, her husband died last year as well, so it's been a sad time for her. And it was confirmed during the week that she died after a brief battle with cancer. But I think the world is just like completely shocked by this. It's a bit like when Diane Keaton died last year as well, I suppose, because we didn't know they were sick. So when it's announced, it's so shocking.
1: Yes, and I think for her, it was a nice way to go. The fact that she had everything planned and she's already spoken about how she wants her funeral and that kind of thing. I think it's much more of a celebration. Like when, I suppose when people, major stars die, like the likes of, say, I always remember where I was when Liam Payne died.
0: Mm-hmm.
1: People remember where they were when Michael Jackson died.
0: Mm-hmm.
1: But I suppose I flicked over the news the other night and it was the top story on the RT 9 o'clock news.
0: Yes.
1: And they spent...
0: Like an American singer.
1: An American singer. It spent about 10 or 15 minutes.
0: Yeah.
1: And I just thought that proves that she was so much more than a country singer.
0: Totally, totally. She has just commanded such respect with all generations. But as we said, Gen Z, which is Rachel, is one of those generations that she's really meant so much for. Not just because of Hannah Montana, but like she, you know, was an advocate for the LGBTQ plus community. Mm-hmm. She just was this open and honest and I think just downright humble person. So rest in peace to Dolly Parton at the grand old age of 80. But as we said, we expected her to go on forever and ever, mm-hmm. but those things don't happen. And what's your favourite song?
1: Why'd you come in here looking like that?
0: Mm-hmm.
1: Or I do think, like, you can't say honestly think Jolene is one of the best songs of all time.
0: Yeah,
1: ever
0: I love
1: written.
0: Jolene. Yeah, love it. And I love, what's it? Here we go again.
1: Yeah.
0: Is that it?
1: And, oh, sorry, I'm actually going to get upset here now. Her and Kenny Rogers, I hope they're singing Islands in the Stream somewhere together now.
0: Yeah. Thanks a million, Rachel.
1: Thanks, Orla.

0: Music Now. You're listening to Beat. Have you heard of Pequil? Well, they are female urinals and they arrived for the first time in Ireland this week. 56 of them at Electric Picnic. So if you're heading there for your one day today on Sunday, you may see them there. They're meant to equalise the line for the toilets because men just can go anywhere, but also have urinals, whereas women just have the toilets, and that's where the quill, as in equal, comes in Pequil. Well, I was really intrigued by it. It's about squatting and moving on. One of the co-founders of Pequil will be talking to me next.
1: 305,000 euro. Let that sink in.
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0: across the southeast. You're listening to Beat on this Sunday morning. Electric picnic weekend, of course. If you're heading there today or you're listening from a tent, I hope everything's going okay and the weather hasn't been too bad for you. But if you are a festival goer and a woman, you'll know the absolute pain of having to queue for the toilets. Top tip from me. Never queue behind a man for the toilets because you know what he's going to be doing in there and it's not a number one. But that's where Peak will come in, and this weekend they make their festival debut at Electric Picnic. You may have seen them. Amber Probin is the co-founder of Peakwell and she joins me on the Sunday Grill this morning to tell us more. You're very welcome, Amber.
1: Thank you so much for having me on. Oh, it's a fantastic summary, may I add.
0: Oh, now, isn't it terrible as a festival goer to be in that queue, dying to go to the toilet? And I always avoid the men because it is true. They can just pee anywhere, can't they? So if they're queuing for the toilet, something else is going on.
1: Exactly, exactly. And they have the additional facility of men's urinals.
0: Yes.
1: So, yeah, Peakwell is that for women. So it's not taking away portable toilet option. It is an additional facility. So we have equal access to facilities at the end of the day.
0: How did you come up with this?
1: I'm really passionate about it.
0: And how did you come up with the idea as a co-founder? What happened to make you think of this as a business idea?
1: So back at university, me and Hazel, my co-founder, we were tasked with the sort of project of solving a real problem. And we were working at festivals in our summers throughout the years. And we were like, why are we just waiting whilst our peers are going in and out of the men's urinals? We missed out on our favourite acts. We'd have to choose between food or going to the toilet. And we were like, surely, let's like try and solve this problem. And so we just got to work and we just followed our nose and loads of people were just giving us like loads of their contact details. And they were like, we need to see this happen, like create prototypes, raise investment. Let's see how far we can take it. So it's been a complete whirlwind of a journey. And now we're 6 years down the road and we've seen incredible impact in the UK. The biggest events ranging from Glastonbury, the London Marathon, and around 30 every year experience this liberating product. So yeah, and that's how it all began, and we're just sort of running with it.
0: And how does it speed up the process of queuing for toilets for a woman? Because I suppose you still have to do a little bit of extra work that a man does, in a sense, don't you?
1: Yeah, absolutely. So obviously at the moment there's just portable toilets, but with Peakwell that means it's a whole added facility that women have access to. So when you choose to use that facility, we've designed it specifically for a woman and those that squat to pee. So it's removed micro time wasters like opening and closing the door. It's removed time wasters like having to touch anything or clean the seat. Actually, you don't have to touch anything to use the product. So it's really hygienic. And because it's a semi-private design, it means that all you're doing when you go to Peakwell is you pee and you go. So it means that it's three times faster to use than portable toilets. And we've evidenced this at events we've been to this year. And it's fascinating to see the impact women have. They're finally saying, I can beat my partner back from the loo now. You know, I can have another beer. I can go and see my favourite act. So it's such a liberating experience for users now. And we just need to see it more.
0: And have people been open to it, or does it take a kind of a little bit of convincing, do you find?
1: There's a mixture. Like nowadays, people are way more open to it because it's become more of a well-known thing. But at the start, when we launched in 2022 at Glastonbury, you had a whole mix of people nervous to try it out. There's a bit of taboo around it as well, especially because it's semi-private. But we encourage users to just have a look. We're like, come and have a look. That's all you need to have. Just have a little go. And what we love to see is people that are nervous give it a go and then become full-blown advocates for the product, and they go and tell their friends, and yeah, it's fantastic to see. And the most often words we hear are game changing and liberating.
0: Yeah.
1: So as soon as you experience the product and how much it can give you, you never have to learn it again. You know how it works. So we talk about it like it's a genie that's got out the bottle, and it's only a matter of time before it becomes a standard for all women everywhere.
0: Yeah, it's brilliant. Have a look at it on Instagram or another social media if you want to see. If you haven't seen it, it's been all over newspapers for the last few days here in Ireland because it's coming to Electric Picnic and having its Irish festival debut. Really, it's like you said, it's semi-private. So in a sense, your head is sticking out, isn't it? But you can be more private than that if you squat a little bit lower.
1: Absolutely. So it's made to be completely private when you squat. So I think this may have been a misconception.
0: Yes, I think some of the photos were people's heads sticking out. Yeah.
1: So it's made to be completely private when you squat. And there's a handle in front of you if you need that stability. But when you stand, it's roughly from the waist upwards. So it means that once you've done your pee, you stand up and you can be seen. So that's why it's so much faster. People are incentivized to get in and get out.
0: Yeah.
1: And it's so convenient that way. And yes, there's a little bit of adoption because of that change in privacy. However, like as soon as you've tried it and you understand that you are completely private when you pee, it is a game changer. So yeah, that is, there is 100% privacy when you're peeing, and there's that occupancy indicator to show that it's busy or if it's free.
0: Or not.
1: So,
0: okay.
1: Yeah.
0: It's a brilliant idea, because I even considered the she pee when at festivals years ago, because there's nothing worse. It's even the idea of, you know, getting up in the middle of the night from your tent and walking to, you know, those big long toilets they put out that are like almost like a trench, and just how disgusting they are, whereas really all people are doing are peeing in this one, so it's much, it doesn't smell as bad even, I presume.
1: No, absolutely not. So it's completely enclosed. The only sort of gaps are the sort of filtration holes within the pedestal, which is the part you pee into. So it means that it's much less smelly, way more hygienic. And because it's open air, it means that any smells or anything like that can be completely dissolved. So yeah, it's a lot more enjoyable as an experience. Yes. Like we get people making friends in that space, dancing in the queues, and just enjoying having this sort of liberation.
0: Yes, but don't be dancing in the sheep in the peak will, because you're only meant to be there for a certain amount of time to do what you need to do. And how many are going to Electric Picnic this weekend?
1: I believe all 56.
0: Wow.
1: Future events hire. Yeah, I think they are absolutely debuting there. And big shout out to them, because there are sort of Irish distributors and allowing this all to happen. So yeah, we love working with them. Sarah, especially the managing director, she's really pioneered it. So yeah, we're always grateful to see all the Peakwell pioneers making things happen.
0: And does it quieten down a bit for you now as festival season dies down?
1: Oh, I mean, that's a good question. We have a shoulder season. So as well as the summer, we have lots and lots of running events happen up until the end of October. And then the trade show season kicks in. So from September, there's a bit of an overlap between events and trade shows.
0: And
1: yeah, we go straight into our sales season. So we're really keen to get those early bird bookings for 2027. So yeah, if you're interested in booking us, please get in contact earlier rather than later.
0: Good stuff.
1: Because there is limited stock.
0: Well, great to see it come to Ireland. Its debut at Electric Picnic this weekend. If you are there, give them a go. I know what those queues are like an Electric Picnic for the toilets, and this will be a much cleaner experience as well. It is Peakwell, if you want to check it out on social media. It's PEEQUAL, and you said that is about equality, so Peakwell is part of equality as well, and it's equality for women who are, like, they are so much longer in queues. We've all seen it if you've been at any of the big festivals. Amber, thank you so much for joining me and telling us more about that. I saw so many photos in newspapers over the last few days and I was so intrigued. So it's great to hear more. That is Amber Proben. She's one of the co-founders of Peakwell, and they are at Electric Picnic this weekend. Talk to you again soon, Amber.
1: Cheers, bye.

0: It is Beat. It is Sunday. You're listening to the Sunday Grill. September means a new year for lots of people, and that usually means back to school as well. But for some little people and not so little people, it is the start of a new era with a start into primary and secondary school. Dr. Colman Nochter talked to Dana from Beat News during the week with some advice for parents. We'll get that advice next.
1: How are you? It's Killian. 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It's

0: Scott, your one word guessing game, more of your music now, and maybe even a few freebies thrown in there too for you. 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

0: Sunday morning, the last Sunday in August, and for a lot of people, this week and tomorrow means the start of big things and a new era, because a lot of kids will be starting primary or secondary school for the first time. Dr. Colman Nochter is a child and adolescent psychotherapist, and he talked to Dana from Beat News with some advice to parents starting with 4 or 5 year olds who are heading to their big school for the first time.
1: Yeah, the move into primary school is big for both parents and for children. For parents, you're kind of handing your child over to the education system for the next number of years, which can be a big moment, especially if it's your eldest or first child. And for the child themselves, there's quite a build-up, so they'll be kind of anxious and nervous as well. And I'd expect some of maybe apprehension or anxiety or even a few tears when that's happening, just because it's a fairly overwhelming experience. But I think for parents, sometimes we forget that it's best to focus on the practical things, like, can your child spot their name because it might be kind of sellotaped to the desk? Can they fasten and open their coat? Can they manage their lunchbox? And can they use the bathroom independently? Like, those skills will really help them just to get over those that day. But sometimes we feel we need to kind of get our child to impress the teacher, but in actual fact, you just want them to be able to trust the teacher. So reminding them that if they're finding anything difficult, that they can ask for help, that's far more helpful to them in a day like their first day in school than having knowledge about being able to count, being able to write a few words. That's, they'll learn all that when they get in there. It's really focused on the practical things. And then for parents, it's just trying to manage your own anxiety. I think there might be a temptation to kind of hover around and to kind of stay around and make sure they're okay. My advice in that situation is to go. You know, I think if you hover, you're almost sending the child a signal that I don't trust these guys either. And in terms of, you know, trust that these teachers have gone through this process year on year, they're well able to manage it, and you know, to allow your child, and not just focus on saying to your child, you know, you need to be brave. Just be honest and say, look, this is everybody gets anxious coming up to something new. And, you know, most times these things work out absolutely fine.
2: And for a parent whose child, I suppose, is like particularly anxious, if you have a child like that, what kind of advice, is there any kind of other advice that you would have for those kind of parents?
1: Yeah, I think when a child experiences kind of severe separation anxiety, and that can happen, and it's rare, but it does happen, where that, you know, anxiety about going into school might last for the first number of weeks, even months, it's really important just for the school and the parents to work together. And it's really trial and error of different things that might work, that make it easier for that child to come into school, being creative around that. It might be the teacher coming out to meet them at the gate rather than going in. It might be, you know, approaching the whole ritual of going into school differently. But different things work for different children. And mostly, 9 times out of 10, most of those things settle. But if your child is having kind of extreme separation anxiety around that, it would be to work closely with the school and the teacher to try and find a method that works.
2: Brilliant. And then separately, Colman, advice for parents of teenagers who will be embarking on secondary school for the first time.
1: Yeah, I mean, the transition to secondary school is the biggest step for children, and it's one that they make on their own. So they're going in there on their own, and it's the big first time that they've had to make a transition as massive as this. And we have to appreciate they're in a new environment. There's timetables, new geography of the building, all of this sort of stuff to work out. And it's a fairly overwhelming task for them. What I would be saying to the child is, look, you will get lost. You may well be late for class. You may well forget books, and that the teachers are well used to this, and they will accommodate you, and they'll have that level of understanding and leniency around understanding that you're trying to get used to a new system. And, you know, school teachers know that fears are overwhelmed, and there's a majority of them would be very compassionate to that. It's oftentimes the child themselves that feels they're going to get in big trouble if they don't have the right books or if they don't use the locker in the right way, all that sort of stuff. It's a massive transition. They will make mistakes. There will be times when they get stressed about it. It's almost about managing their expectations about that and not telling them everything will be okay, but telling them whatever, if there are problems, we will work it out and we've got this. And almost, you know, reassuring them of your support for them if they are finding it difficult, that these things will settle down, because they oftentimes do. And it might take until the Halloween break for them to get used to the new system they've come from. you know, big fish, small pond into the opposite. And it is overwhelming when you're 12 or 13 years of age and, you know, you're going to your locker beside a 6 foot kid who has a beard. Do you know what I mean? It's a big, daunting environment for them. And it's just to be compassionate to that. And hopefully the school and the teachers will exercise the same level of leniency for them too.
0: And that was child and adolescent psychotherapist Dr. Coleman Nochter talking to Dana from Beat News during the week with advice to parents with kids starting in primary and secondary school. And best of luck to anyone who's doing that this week, parents and kids alike.

0: of a Sunday. We are heading into 10 o'clock. We've lots to talk about. We're going to be chatting to a really interesting woman in the next hour. She is a college lecturer, but back in the day when she did her Leaving Cert, she got under 100 points. And as she says herself, she looked up what the sort of courses she could do, and the only course she could do was jam making. Well, she turned it all around for herself, and she really is an example of how your points do not define you. She's now a college lecturer. Cleo will tell us her story in the next hour of the Sunday Grill. Our movies plural this week. Brian went to see the Anthony Bourdain movie Tony, and he also randomly went to see Coyote versus Acme. He will tell us what he thought of that, and we'll have great Irish music too from Kingfisher with The Sun Will Never Settle up next.
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11: It's 10 o'clock. Good morning, I'm Tom Douglas. It's understood Iceland has voted against a government proposal to resume talks to rejoin the EU. The country was divided over issues including security and fishing. Had voters chosen to eventually rejoin the EU, it could have meant other nations would have been able to fish in Iceland's waters. A final official result may not be available until early in the afternoon. A man in his 40s has died following a crash in County Sligo. It happened yesterday at about 4 p.m. Jane McNamara reports.
12: A collision involving a pedestrian and his own van happened at about 4 o'clock yesterday afternoon near Luke's Bridge, Gortnalek Grange in County Sligo. The man was pronounced dead at the scene and his body has been brought to the local mortuary where a post-mortem will take place. The road was closed for a technical examination but has since reopened. Gardaí are appealing for any witnesses to come forward.
11: A young girl is in a Belfast children's hospital after she was found seriously injured beside a man's body in County Tyrone. The Northern Ireland Ambulance Service was called to a house in the Dungannon area yesterday morning where the discoveries were made. Police say they've arrested a man on suspicion of murder and attempted murder. Labour wants the government to focus on supporting families with the cost of living in the upcoming budget. This would include an energy credit, which it says needs to be passed down to consumers. It's supporting the government's decision to extend fuel excise cuts until November, which will help families returning to school this coming week. However, Labour Senator Laura Harman says childcare is too expensive and more must be done in the budget.
13: We need to bring down the cost of childcare. It was in the programme for government that that would be reduced to €200 per month. We've seen nothing like it. They need to work to fulfil that promise. We need a publicly funded childcare system. The Labour Party is constantly advocating to bring down the cost of transport in this country, the cost of college, the cost of school costs as well.
11: Dutch authorities say no criminal investigation will be opened into the death of Ratko Mladic, the former Bosnian Serb general convicted of genocide, according to the UN tribunal. He died on Thursday while hospitalised in a UN detention centre at The Hague. He was serving a life sentence for war crimes in the 1990s. The International Residual Mechanism for Criminal Tribunals has appointed a judge to conduct a separate inquiry into the circumstances surrounding his death, and that inquiry is ongoing. The National Ambulance Service received over 200 hoax calls from members of the public last year. Figures seen by the Sunday Independent show 89 of those were made in the HSE Midwest region, which is Clare, Limerick and North Tipperary. 30 hoax calls were made in the month of October last year, the highest of any month in 2025. A HSE spokesperson told the paper these calls put a strain on resources and could put people's lives at risk. NASA's aiming to launch its newest telescope this lunchtime, which could help explore the galaxy and beyond. The Nancy Grace Roman Space Telescope has 100 times the field of view of Hubble and will help astronomers analyse dark matter, dark energy and exoplanets. CMAT opened her electric picnic show last night by paying tribute to Dolly Parton. She said she couldn't have started the show any other way.
14: We cannot do the very sexy CMAT show! Not yet. Because there's something very, very important that we have to do first. One, two, three.

0: Almost 100 people are raising funds for Cork University Hospital this morning in a unique way. Among them is organiser Neil O'Kruliak, who held a world record for running a full marathon in firefighting gear. He explains what they're doing today.
1: We decided we're going to do a tower run, which is running up Cork County Hall, which is 17 flights of stairs all the way to the top, to the panoramic deck at the top, looking out over the city. That's 334 steps. People will run, walk, or myself will crawl up it. And we have people who are running in fire kit. We have people who are running in fancy dress. We have people in their normal running gear running up it. It's a unique event, and it's for a great cause.
0: It's 4 minutes past 10.
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4: Time is flying. It is hour two of the Sunday Grill with so much to talk about. This week, of course, CAO offers came out for the first round. The second round comes out on Tuesday, and then we head into the third round. So it can be a really worrying time for students as they wait for those different offers. Well, in a few minutes' time, I'm going to be talking to a college lecturer who got under 100 points in her Leaving Cert. She'll tell us how she turned it all around and how that day when she opened that envelope and found out that she had under 100 points, how she felt and how she made it her business to get the job of her dreams. It's a really inspiring story. We'll talk to Cleo in a few minutes' time, and we'll have some great music too. Let's have this one from Kingfisher, The Sun Will Never Settle. It's Beat.

0: I have for you.
1: Sunday morning, you're listening to the Sunday Grill on this last weekend of August, and Leaving Cert students are knee deep in CAO offer season, with round one out last week and round two out on Tuesday. It's a stressful time that we all remember well, and it can really feel like there's only one way to get to college or university and the career of your dreams. But a college lecturer is saying there's another way. She is Cleo Knight, and she left school with fewer than 100 Leaving Cert points, and she joins me on the Sunday Grill this morning. You're very welcome, Cleo.
2: Thanks so much for having me, Orla.
1: It's great to talk to you, and especially I think in this week, the Leaving Cert results are one thing. It's when you start to see the points on offer for different courses, it all gets a bit real and can be very disappointing for people, can't it?
2: Oh, for sure. And I know all too well that feeling of disappointment, Orla.
1: Tell us about yourself, Cleo. What was your even fifth and sixth year of Leaving Cert like? Did you feel that you weren't an academic person, or how did you feel those 2 years were for you?
2: So, you know, fifth year, at that time, I always loved poetry and reading, and I did actually love learning. But I remember after my junior cert, I thought, I find it really hard with the exam pressure and the exam stress. And I knew that before going into fifth and sixth year, but I thought to myself, do you know what, it's okay. I went and I tried different study skills and strategies, and it just wasn't working for me. The information wasn't retaining. And so what I'd done was, when it came to the actual Leaving Cert results day, the big day, I had a feeling that it was not going to go my way. I did not think to myself, oh, this is going to work out. I definitely didn't think I'd get what I got, but I thought it was going to be like, I thought I was somewhere in the ballpark between 200 to 300. And I thought to myself, well, you know what? I'll get some offer with that. And whatever that offer is, I'll take whatever that is. Okay. So then I met my friends, and they were like, oh, we opened envelopes at the time. And I got my envelope, and they were like, let's open it together. And I just was like, no, guys, can't do that. So I left them, but I watched them open theirs, and it was all hugs and jumping and all the fun. And I was like, okay, no, this might be okay. But I opened it, done the calculations really quickly, and I got 65 points, okay. Orla, 65. And I nearly fell on the ground in the moment. I was devastated. I was shocked. And I was really anxious, because now I had to tell people this. So I just left. I didn't go to my friends, who would obviously take the paper off me and look at it and all this stuff. So I just left. I went home and I just sat on the bed. And I remember my friends calling me, because they were planning on going out that night. And I just felt like I was so undeserving of happiness in that moment or anything, because I had failed so horrendously.
1: And what was it then? Is it like you said, you found yourself very stressed during the exams, or do you feel you didn't answer the questions properly? What, looking back on it now, what was it?
2: I'd say it was a myriad of things. Like, I'd say, first of all, like, you know, me being a 17, 18 year old girl, you know, I had other priorities around the time also, I would say that. But I just, when it came to the exams, it was like everything just left my mind. I think it was pressure it was the pressure of the actual exam. You know, the Leaving Cert, I mean, it's 2 years where it's nonstop conversations about points and future planning. And it just gets the better of me, that kind of pressure. And nothing. I sat in front of exams, and nothing on the page was coming back to me. And I did, and not to say I was the most enthusiastic student in the world, because when things weren't going in, I would give up and I would kind of just throw the towel in, and I'd done that throughout. And then I would have this, you know, surge of motivation, and I'd try really hard again, and then it wouldn't work out, you know, in an exam in class or something like that. And I just gave up. But I did not expect to get 65 points. Like, that really shocked me.
1: I mean, imagine.
2: I never thought that was even capable. So what I decided to do, Orla, with that, was I said I'd do a little bit of research and see if there's anywhere I can go with 65 points, because the offers come out, and I got no offers, obviously.
1: Okay. And did fail certain subjects then, Cleo? Is that how it worked, that you got 65 points?
2: Yeah, I pretty much failed everything, Orla, with the exception of English. That's what it. I know this criteria and late grading is a little bit different nowadays. But for me at that time, it was pretty much everything was, you know, fail. I think it was D or whatever.
1: F. Wow, I can't even imagine how you must have felt. You must have just felt so like every emotion, because it's not just disappointment for yourself. It's like you said, that people are will spend at least 2 weeks asking you, how did you get on in your Leaving Cert?
2: Yeah, the conversation is all about the points. Mm. And I also found, I met a lot of my friends' parents in the town, because, you know, I live in a very small town, and they'd be like, how did you get on? And, you know, Mary's preparing for, you know, Mary being a fictitious name, yeah. Mary's preparing for college now.
1: Yeah, she's off to UCD. Awful. Yeah, awful.
2: She's off to UCD. She got the points. She got what she wanted. Like, all these conversations. And it just seemed to be like the only way to go. Mm. And I just felt so in the dark, so embarrassed. And I felt like a complete idiot. And I felt like, oh my God, there is no future for me. There is nothing happening here. Mm-hmm. So what I'd done was I Googled what I could do with 65 points. And like, now any job you're passionate about, I you know, I'm on board with, but I wasn't passionate about it. And the job was jam making. Okay. That was the option. Okay. It was, I think it was 15 points. Wow. And it was in a college in Dublin somewhere. But anyway, I was like, no, that is one thing's for sure. I know I'm not a jam maker.
1: So what happened then that you were where you are now? So you did go to college.
2: I did go to college. Now, what I'd done was I waited a few years. There was a bit of that, like, another period of time where you're super lost and working mm-hmm. different jobs. And you know, my self-confidence was quite low at the time. And I never thought, I had decided that academia was not what's the space for me. But I found myself constantly returning to, maybe, like, in the back of my head, I would say, maybe I could go to college. Maybe I could do something. But again, that voice, that other voice that would say, no, Cleo, you are not an academic. You can't do any of this. You're not meant for that world. But I happened to find a QQI level 5 course in media. Okay. And I loved media studies. And I loved, you know, the idea of being a presenter and all that kind of stuff at the time. And I saw a course in media production or media presentation. And I thought to myself, could I try it? I looked at the modules. A lot of the modules had a very practical element to it, but one or two that kind of were continuous assessment. And I thought, okay, I love the idea of the practical, terrified of the written side of things. Mm. So what I decided to do was apply anyway. I applied and, you know, I met all the other classmates. It was only like 20 in a class. Mm. And I was really excited. Done my first written assignment, which was a real source of anxiety. I spent a lot of time working on it, going through it, and I was, you know, every night going back to it, doing more refining, handed it in, and then 2 weeks later it was time to get our result, you know. And in the further education space, we get like pass merit distinction, mm-hmm. distinction being the highest. And, you know, in that moment, we were collecting our result, and our teacher at the time brought one by one in, gave us feedback, gave us results, and let us go. But for whatever reason, I was the last person of the 20 to collect the result. And I thought, oh, I know what they're doing here. No. They're putting me last because I failed, and they don't want to embarrass me in front of my classmates. So they're not going to let me go first. And I was convinced of it. I was going into the room going, this is the end of the road. They're going to tell me it's not for me. And we wish you all the best. That's what I was thinking in that moment. But I went in and I got a distinction. Oh. And she said to me, Cleo, the work was incredible. And,
1: oh, wow. And that must have made you feel brilliant.
2: It was like a real aha moment. Yes. I went, oh my God, it was like everything I believieved about myself in that moment.
1: You're such an example that the Leaving Cert is not for everyone. And we should say as well, QQI level 5 is the equivalent of the Leaving Cert. So you could build up to level 6, to level 7, up towards a degree with what you were doing in further education.
2: Absolutely. Like, there's so much possibility when it comes to further ed. And so that was the kind of starting point for me. And then I just got the academic bug and I just couldn't stop. And I continue not to stop on my learning journey, because obviously learning is lifelong.
1: There as well. Wow. And you're a lecturer now. So you have a master's as well then, do you?
2: Yeah. Well, I have my postgrads. And I have my undergrad. Wow. So I have my HND and I have my QQI level 5. So that's kind of my journey so far. And I hopefully in the next few years, I was hoping to maybe consider doing a PhD.
1: Wow.
2: It's hopefully, you know, all going well. You know, it's not definite, but I would like to think that eventually I'd have the time to maybe do
1: Amazing.
2: Something like that.
1: So what would you say to students this morning who maybe the CAO round one didn't give them anything they really wanted, and the points have been a bit of a disappointment? What would you say to them this morning?
2: What I would say to those students is, you know, don't lose hope. the points on a piece of paper do not define you or do not define your potential, mm-hmm. that there are so many more options out there for you. And, you know, sometimes not getting what we want is a real gift. We just might not see it at the time, but it is absolutely a gift.
1: Yeah, it's hard to see that though when you're in the thick of it, isn't it?
2: Absolutely.
1: Look at you now. You're such an example. Not just lecturing, not just advising people and telling people your own story, but you're also going for, you're based in County Offaly and you're Miss Offaly this year. Isn't that right? Tell us a little bit about that.
2: I am. I'm Miss Offaly 2026. So that's super exciting. And Jenny from Pageants Ireland has been amazing to me. So yes, the final for Miss Ireland is in October and it is October 3rd in the Newry in the Canal Court. And I'm super excited. I've started the process of prepping and, you know, it's been really fun and I've met some amazing women and, you know, the sisterhood is strong and I'm loving every moment of it all, I have to say. So like I'm very focused on that at the moment and trying to make Offaly proud.
1: Oh, well done. And thanks a million for talking to us this morning about your Leaving Cert experience and how you turned it all around. And would you say to people as well, a little bit of research into what they could do differently? So it's not just, oh, what's for me won't pass me by. Maybe, you know, look at some courses that don't necessarily need those big points.
2: Yeah, absolutely. So what I would recommend them do is actually have a look at maybe their local further education centre. Mm-hmm. And, you know, and if you don't have one local to you, you know, there's obviously Dublin, Cork. We have plenty of further education centres all around Ireland. And, you know, further education is constantly progressing. Mm-hmm. And, you know, with the introduction of tertiary degrees in the last few years, so students have the option of doing 2 years in a further education centre, and that centre will have a relationship with, let's say, a higher education institute, and where the student could do the second 2 years of a degree there, and they could walk away with an honours degree, level 8, and it's a lot more viable as well, financially viable.
1: Definitely.
2: So, I mean, you know, it's a win from all points of view. So I definitely consider that, and there's courses in so many things, social care, healthcare, media studies, radio studies, art, design, you name it, veterinary care, it is there.
1: It's all there.
2: And I would definitely consider it as a real option. It's time to further education is not seen as a backup plan mm-hmm. or backup plan B. It should be on the table as a plan A, just like, you know, points and entering into higher ed.
1: Totally. Thank you so much for talking to us, Cleo. That is Cleo Knight talking about her Leaving Cert results, the disappointment around them, but how she turned it all around. And also her entry as Miss Offaly this year. Best of luck with it, Cleo, and talk to you again soon.
2: Thanks, Orla.

0: 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I hope it's all going well for you this morning. Movies coming up with our Brian. He's been on holidays, so he's seen two movies. That's what he likes to do. The Anthony Bourdain movie, Tony, and something completely different, Coyote versus Acme. He'll tell us what he thought about those movies next.
1: Club Focus on Beat. 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
2: Any money that comes in is hugely valuable, you know. 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

0: Across the Southeast, you're listening to Beat, and producer Amy from The Breakfast Show with Niall and Show has described this week's movie as shit but funny. Such a good reviewer. And was angry at herself for laughing.
1: And she fell asleep.
0: Oh, Amy, you didn't tell us that bit. You
2: didn't. I didn't realise I fell asleep.
1: You told me afterwards you fell asleep a little bit.
0: Disgraceful. Well, anyway, Brian is the big cheese around here, and his opinion is the one that matters. So what did he think of Coyote versus Acme? Amy, that's your cue to leave.
2: Fine, I will.
0: Well, we have a little break. Bye.
1: Bye, Amy. Bye. Let's have a listen while she leaves.
0: Why is she in on a Sunday anyway?
1: Yeah, just
0: come
1: crazy
0: on.
1: From her. She's mad.
0: Let's have a listen, and then he'll tell us what he thought of Coyote versus Acme. I'll also tell you about the Acme thing. I never got that when I was a kid. Here it is.
3: Have you ever set a big stack of TNT on the road, hoping to blow up your nemesis, but the detonator itself explodes? Have you ever pulled the ripcord of your parachute and only a bunch of silverware comes out? It's not your fault. Acme is evil. Looking at the guy who is taking on the biggest corporation in the world.
4: They're suing us for every Acme product.
5: Acme denies all charges. That is for you. All I gotta do is walk out the store right now. Please don't. This is not funny. The cartoons are supposed to be funny.
6: It's exciting. All eyes on you, ready to show what you got.
7: Acme has knowingly been making dangerous products for decades. Is there anyone in the whole world who cares what happens to the coyote at all?
5: Yeah, I do.
0: That's called Coyote versus Acme. Coyote, was that what it was called as a cartoon? Was it just called?
1: No, Roadrunner.
0: Roadrunner. Wow, I hated it.
1: The show.
0: I'd see it coming on the telly and I'd be like, no.
1: Me.
0: But the Acme thing always got me, still does. I always think, is it just a general term for a factory or a company when it comes to animation and cartoons?
1: Well, animation cartoons is probably what AC probably stands for.
0: Animation
1: probably stands for something.
0: Cartoons,
1: but,
0: master plans.
1: I thought it was a real company when I was small.
0: Oh, yeah, me too.
1: I thought it was like a real thing that they sold all these things.
0: But it did seem to be everywhere, didn't it?
1: Yeah.
0: Acme, yeah. Okay, so you went to see two movies this week. We should tell you that.
1: I went to see two movies. I'm pretty cool.
0: Okay.
1: I was over in Birmingham and I went
0: Birmingham.
1: To the cinema. Coyote and Acme was the first one though. And we went, so we were waiting to check into the hotel.
0: Okay.
1: And basically we had that on an early flight, so that's why Amy dozed off.
0: Okay.
1: I thought this is just something to keep me entertained. Orla, I had an absolute ball.
0: Amy did not.
1: I laughed a lot and I cried twice.
0: What?
1: Yeah.
0: This is the Coyote one.
1: Coyote versus Acme,
0: okay.
1: Yeah. And it's basically Will Forte plays a lawyer who represents the coyote from the Roadrunner cartoons.
0: You had me at Will Forte, by the way.
1: Do you not
0: love
1: like
0: a bit of
1: him?
0: Oh,
1: I love him too.
0: Love him.
1: And he basically represents Coyote in an accidental massive lawsuit against Acme.
0: Okay.
1: And John Cena plays the head of like Acme, but like the owner is Foghorn Leghorn. Do you know that? I say.
0: Uh-huh.
1: And,
0: I say.
1: It's basically the lawsuit between the two.
0: Okay.
1: And it's just dumb. It's so dumb.
0: It's 19, what would it be, the animation?
1: 50s?
0: 1950s animation versus real life people.
1: Yeah, well, like the animations are obviously have been done more recently.
0: Okay.
1: But it's like one of those combined, like it's cartoons in a real world setting.
0: That's what I mean. Yeah.
1: And it's like Space Jam.
0: Yes, that's
1: vibes.
0: What I was thinking of. Yeah. Okay.
1: So, but yeah, no, it was just pure silliness. And it actually has kind of a good cast as well, though. So obviously Will Forte is in it. Lana Condor, I don't actually know where she's from. But John Cena is
0: great.
1: Obviously, he's always funny and stuff. And it's like just random people like Luis Guzman and the... It's just like, okay, the names aren't... Jim Cummings is, well, he plays Winnie the Pooh, that's why I know him as, but he's playing the Tasmanian devil.
0: It has a good backstory, this as well, because it nearly got shelled. Well, it was shelled for years.
1: It was, literally.
0: And they had to fight for this.
1: Yeah, so it's the whole funny thing that like it got put away, but people fought for it to come back.
0: Mm.
1: And it was just the people versus a massive organization, and the people won. And then the movie comes out, and it's about a people versus a massive organization. And it's just, like, James Gunn produced it.
0: Okay.
1: And I big James Gunn fan over here.
0: Give us examples of James Gunn's
1: Guardians
0: work.
1: Of the Galaxy.
0: Ah, okay.
1: Suicide Squad, etc., yeah. etc. Et
0: so it's a certain type of humor as well in this.
1: It's pure, wholesome, silly...
0: Mania,
1: but he like also this, it will pull at your heartstrings as well, okay. kind of thing, you know?
0: So when did you cry?
1: Later like on you. In the film. The only thing I cry at is films. But no, it was later on in the film, so I don't want to spoil anything. Okay. But it was just...
0: Maybe we shouldn't have kicked Amy out because she had a completely different experience in that she was angry at herself when she did laugh.
1: So it was one of those things where, like, do you know the stupid jokes in cartoons where it's like, he's trying to cross a canyon and it keeps falling.
0: Mm.
1: And then he finally crosses the canyon and then like the edge of the cliff falls off. But in this, like he'd stand on the edge of the cliff, that would start to rumble. So he'd stand on the main part of the mountain and the mountain would fall and the cliff would still be there.
0: Yeah.
1: Like that kind of stuff.
0: Love it's just, that.
1: It's dumb. It's completely stupid.
0: Mm.
1: But it's just like, it's wholesome as well, okay. like, you know?
0: A little bit of sentimentality if you liked that when you were a child. I did not. I'm actually... I'm just after looking up at what ACME means, and it's the top achievement or perfection of an object or a career. That's what it means. The highest point, the peak, or the best possible stage. Oh. And it's most famously, as we know, used as a fictional mail order company in Looney Tunes. And it's kind of ironic because it used to supply... Willy Coyote with faulty gadgets.
1: Wiley Coyote.
0: Sorry.
1: Willy Coyote sounds like some fella that lives up the road. Yeah. That's his nickname.
0: That got bitten by a dog.
1: He got bitten by a dog and made a big deal about it.
0: And that was his nickname, Willy Coyote.
1: Jeez, that's funny.
0: Give us some marks out of 10 there. Not marks. What are we talking about? Black puddings, please.
1: I would give this like an 8.5.
0: Wow.
1: Yeah, I really love it. And it is a comedy and it has 7.6 on IMDb, which is good for a comedy.
0: Maybe we should ring Amy and see what she would give it, will we? Will we give her a buzz?
1: Yeah. Well, she's probably still around somewhere. We could probably...
0: Sulking.
1: It's going to ring her and put her on loudspeaker.
0: Yeah, I'm going to ring her. Here we go. Amy.
8: Yes.
0: We feel your opinion is needed, black pudding-wise, on Coyote. How many black puddings would you give it?
8: Out of 10, I would give it 6.
0: Okay, thank you very much.
1: That's not even bad.
0: That's not too bad for a girl who said you were annoyed at yourself for laughing.
1: She still laughed.
8: I did laugh.
1: Okay. Yeah. See, there you go. So even the person who said it's awful gave it a 6 out of 10.
0: Thank you, Amy.
8: Thanks.
1: Bye, Amy.
0: So you also went to see a completely different movie to the 8.5 black puddings that you give to Coyote versus ACME.
1: Yeah.
0: It was about...
1: Anthony Bourdain.
0: Yes.
1: And his early life.
0: So I've missed the Anthony Bourdain train.
1: Well, I did too. Mm. Literally until this year, I listened to two of his audiobooks because I'm after getting into audiobooks. I think I might just be after getting old.
0: Oh, yeah.
1: And
0: 30 this year, so.
1: What?
0: 30 this year.
1: Yeah, so. I know, it's sad. But basically, Dominic Sessa, so I don't know if you saw The Holdovers. I remember we definitely...
0: Yes.
1: So it's the guy from The Holdovers. I think, fantastic actor.
0: Yeah.
1: And then the cast is filled out by Antonio Banderas, who plays like his mentor in it.
0: Mm.
1: And then there's just random other people who I don't really know, but they were just greatness. So Emilia Jones, I don't know if you know her.
0: No.
1: Leo Woodall. Stavros Haikias.
0: Well, Leo Woodall was in White Lotus, wasn't he? Who Leo Woodall is? I think so.
1: He... might have been. He was the guy in Bridget Jones.
0: Yes, and he's also in White Lotus.
1: Oh, I didn't know he was in Bridget Jones. It's basically about how he didn't get this scholarship in college, and then he just one night ran away from home to go to this place to follow a pretty girl that he chatted into a bar one time. So I was like, yeah, I can relate to this story. This sounds like something I might do. And then he was adamant he's just going to become a writer, ended up working in a kitchen in order to have somewhere to stay. And then it's just his story of that summer.
0: Okay, was it entertaining?
1: Well, it is. Like, there is... So, this... Like, it's essentially from, like, two chapters or a chapter in his Kitchen Confidential book. Which I don't know if you've
0: I've heard of it.
1: But it was probably my favourite chapter as well.
0: Okay.
1: It was a very interesting thing about, like, how he became Anthony Bourdain, essentially. How he got the mentality he ended up having, but also how he was introduced to a lot of different drugs... That would, like, he was addicted to heroin at one point and everything. And it's like the introductions to that, like, you know?
0: Okay, and his addictive personality.
1: But also, like, his introductions to becoming a chef and, like, that kind of thing. So it was great. It was just, it was kind of like Marty Supreme in a sense, where this character is an actual proper like ass, but I'm rooting for him so much, you know?
0: Yeah.
1: And like I'm so behind him, and I hope he sorts himself out.
0: Okay.
1: And I'm but like I kind of respect the way he's
0: okay.
1: rotten as well, like, okay. you know?
0: Give it some leg puddings there, sure. So
1: I would give that like 8.5 as well.
0: Okay, so 2 8.5s this week. One for vastly different movies. One is Kiyoshi versus Acme, and the other one is Tony. Based on the life, is it a fictionalized version of Anthony Bourdain?
1: No, it's
0: full on the book.
1: Based on a true story,
0: okay,
1: like,
0: so
1: yeah.
0: The first couple of some chapters from the book.
1: There you
0: Thank
1: go.
0: You very much.
1: No problem. That was a good shift.
0: Manic. Thank
1: yeah,
0: you.
1: Yeah, no bother.

0: It's Beat Across the Southeast. It is a Sunday morning. We are going to talk television in a few minutes' time. If you've been living under a rock, it's the only reason you mightn't know that Traitors Ireland comes back tonight. I am so excited for it. But also, the documentary about the breakdancer in the Olympics 2 years ago comes out during the week on Netflix too. Donal's going to tell us more about that. And so much more television next.
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0: defeated Sunday. Before we go this morning on the Sunday Grill and head towards Old School Sunday, let's talk television. It's a very exciting week if you love a bit of Traitors. It's a very exciting week if you love that breakdancer who almost broke the internet when it came to the Olympics, and much, much more. Donal O'Donoghue from the RT Guide. Take it away.
1: Hello. Well, obviously,
0: you didn't match the energy there, Donal.
1: I was like so flat, sorry. Take it away, sorry.
0: Take it away.
1: Don't want to go again on that one.
0: No,

0: hidden behind places, various places. But we wandered around the Slane Castle, which is filmed. There was actually Paddy, who's the star of last season, say the first season of Created Ireland. Paddy, there's a little nod to him actually in one of the main rooms in the Slane Castle. There's a stuffed peacock called Paddy the Peacock.
1: Oh, brilliant! Wow. So there's a person or people out there who know they have won Treasures season 2 in Ireland since April.
0: Well, yeah, I imagine
1: that is nuts.
0: Yeah, and they are probably sworn secrecy. Yeah. Yeah, absolutely. Who knows? Nobody knows who they are. I imagine nobody even knows.
1: But imagine
0: who they are.
1: Their lives are going to change so much this week.
0: Well, this is true. It'll all unfold from this week. Exactly. There was actually just a bit of trivia. There was actually about 120 something. Because Paddy was a prison officer, right? That was last year's star, last year's season. And there's about 120 or more prison officers applied this season. Applicants. There was over 1,000 applicants. I don't think a single one made the cut of prison officers.
1: I can imagine.
0: They want something completely, different. But I mean, it's still, at the same time, it's going to be the same. We know exactly, like, Siobhan McSweeney was making the point that people think, and I actually had this silly idea, I've not worked on TV for a long time, that, you know, the host or the presenter of the show is somehow she's kind of involved in the kind of the machinations of the Machiavellian pulling strings in terms of organizing. But she says, no, they just start the ball rolling and then the contestants take from there. And she said, like, she would be terrible, actually. Like, first of all, she's a terrible liar. I doubt that actually. But everything they do, there's cameras everywhere in the castle.
1: Yeah,
0: there's
1: I really do pity the editors, to tell you the truth.
0: There's even cameras in the car that take them to and from the castle itself. I mean, they're just, and there's miles and miles and miles of footage where the story editors or they have to basically channel it down to program. But apparently this year, well, they would say this, wouldn't they? Is even more shenaniganini. Is that the word? Than last year, because there's so much happening, so much backstabbing, so much stuff going on. It's incredible. Apparently, like they said, they got some really good stuff.
1: Brilliant.
0: Well, they would say that one day,
1: really,
0: but I imagine
1: looking forward
0: it would be
1: to it. It's really done. Remember last year, people who watched it on BBC when it was on their player were quite shocked at the amount of cursing. More cursing, please.
0: This is the thing, actually, Orla. There's actually less cursing, according to Jaron Smith, one of the producers. There's less cursing this year. But the other point that Siobhan McSweeney made was, you might not remember this, but Claudia Wilkeman, hosts the BBC equivalent, she famously does an ad where she was famously telling the British contestants to cut back on the swear words because they're obviously doing a lot of swearing as well.
1: Well,
0: so I don't think he's exclusively Irish.
1: Exactly.
0: But there is a lot of Irish swearing and also a Cooper Fuckle as well. I mean, a bit of Irish thrown into
1: have
0: the mix.
1: Have to get
0: as well,
1: that in as well. That's RTÉ1 tonight. It debuts season 2 of Treasures, 9:30 p.m. And of course, during the week, I think it was on Thursday, we got a new trailer for Celebrity Treasures on BBC that will be coming soon with our own Joanne McNally. But tonight, it's all about the Irish Treasures, RTÉ1 at 9:30 p.m. Now, the Vicky McClure season 4 of Trigger Point is back tonight at 9 p.m. on UTV. That means there's been more trigger points, I'd say, than there have been Line of Duties in the last few years.
0: Line of Duty, the new season of Line of Duty, which has been away for a couple of years now, is filming in Belfast, has been for a while, actually. And when you think of Vicky McClure, that's what you think of. But you're right, Vicky McClure has been on our screens more recently, a lot more recently, as this playing this police explosives officer in this Trigger Point, which is a thriller series.
1: Okay.
0: She plays Lana Washington and her team, they're tracked with suspicious devices in London, basically. So it's kind of like, it is literally high octane controller. Season 4 tonight, as you say, at 9 o'clock on UTV.
1: Okay, I can't say I've ever seen it, but I see it constantly being advertised. So I don't know if that's a good thing.
0: It's actually promoted everywhere,
1: isn't it?
0: Promoted more than the Traitors. Yeah. I see it everywhere. I can't miss it.
1: Yeah. I don't know if that's a good thing or a bad thing, but yes, as you said, Vicky McClure is great. It is season 4 of Trigger Point that I always think is a quiz, but no, there must be a quiz. Is there a quiz called Trigger Point as well?
0: Great name for one.
1: Isn't it? Great name for it. Yeah. But that is ITV. Okay, let's head to our very own, Wexford's very own, not Vicky McClure, but Maggie Malloy. And she is back with Cheap Irish Homes on Tuesday on RTÉ at 7 p.m. Gosh, she's doing so well with this.
0: Yeah, amazing, actually. I mean, since last season as well, she's been joined by architect Ty Casey Kerryman, based in Tralee. And as you say, they're on the hunt. It's a very, I mean, we all watch it. So, a lot of us watch this show, obviously, because it's like the nation's sort of residential gems, you know, trying to cover these homes with affordable price tags. It's getting more and more difficult. And I mean, this even has its own spin off, you know, it's Cheap European Homes as well, with Maggie, spin off thing. But Tuesday night's opening night episode. This is Marie. She's grew up in a rural Tipperary.
1: Okay.
0: She's moved to Sligo. And her budget is 190,000. That's everyone's 190,000. She really needs her own place to have at least 2 bedrooms and be close to water. Big ask for 190,000.
1: Yeah. Anyway,

0: in the country. Yeah, close to water. Yeah, sure, yeah.
1: Any type of water.
0: Yeah. Any type of water, exactly. Like a stream or something. Yeah.
1: Okay, so that looks like a good one. As always, it is Cheap Irish Homes, Maggie Molloy, of course, Tuesday, 7 p.m. on RT1. Now, I wanted to talk about this one because I've been really looking forward to it. It's a Netflix documentary about the viral Olympic breakdancer Rachel Raygun. And it's titled Untold Ray Gun, Breaking Badly, and it premieres on Tuesday on Netflix. It looks really, really good. It's in her own words, why she entered, what happened, and what was the aftermath of it. Do you remember this story from the Olympics?
0: I absolutely. That was the Olympics in Paris in 2024.
1: Yes.
0: Actually, the first time that, for some bizarre reason.
1: First and last.
0: You know, they get to choose. Breakdancing was added to the Olympic Games in 2024. Now, normally you think, like, what's the connection with breakdancing in France? Like, because the host nation gets to choose something. So, yeah, and they say Rachel Gunn, Australian, she's like an academic.
1: Mm-hmm.
0: And she decided to, she became a phenomenon. I mean, not for winning anything, but just for her, that breakdancing, which went viral. And she discusses how, I say, it's in her own words, she talks about, like, she got a lot of flack after that. She
1: did,
0: flack.
1: And there's no breakdancing in the Olympics anymore, isn't that right?
0: I can't imagine there's no.
1: I am definitely going to be watching this week. It is on Netflix and it comes out on Tuesday, that's September the 1st. And the other one I will definitely be watching is Traitors tonight at 9:30 p.m. And then other things to watch out for, 9 p.m. tonight as well, as Trigger Point with Vicky McClure on ITV or UTV if you have it. And then Cheap Irish Homes, Maggie Molloy is back on Tuesday at 7 p.m. on RTE1. Donal, thank you so much.
0: Thanks for that.

0: 5 Counties, one station. You are listening to Beat. That's it for me and the Sunday Grill. Old School Sunday on its way as usual. Never lets you down. I'll be back from 9 a.m. next Sunday. Chat to you then.
1: 305,000 euro. 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
10: Good morning, I'm Aoife. A status yellow weather warning for rain and thunderstorms has been issued for the whole country. Met Éireann says widespread heavy showers or longer spells of rain are expected. Thunderstorms will bring some lightning and hail to some parts. Possible impacts include impact to outdoor events, localised flooding, difficult travelling conditions and lightning damage. Authorities in Nepal have started mass burials of hundreds of unidentified victims whose bodies had started to decompose following Wednesday's catastrophic floods. Authorities are photographing the bodies, collecting DNA samples and recording identifying details in the hope that families may still be able to identify relatives following burial. Over 750 people are confirmed to have died, while more than 3,000 are still missing, including two Irish nationals. Reporter Neville Lazarus is at the Tibhuvan University Teaching Hospital in Kathmandu, where families are registering those who are missing.
11: Family members have come, put pictures of their missing families out there on the walls with numbers and who to contact. There are 68 bodies that have been brought to this hospital. This is the only hospital where bodies are being brought to. Only 8 have been given back to their family members after DNA tests and authenticating the identity of the bodies.
10: 30 new jobs have been created at Dungarvan's Park Hotel. It's part of a €4 million investment at the West Waterford Hotel. It'll also see 21 new rooms added, as well as upgrades to the bar and leisure centre. NASA is aiming to launch its newest telescope this lunchtime, which could help explore our galaxy and beyond. The Nancy Grace Roman Space Telescope has 100 times the field view of Hubble. It'll help astronomers analyse dark matter, dark energy and exoplanets. Dr. Nikki Fox from the Space Agency says this could be revolutionary.
12: It's only a few months that we'll start seeing those first light images. For me, really seeing our Milky Way, it's like it's our galaxy, it's our galactic home. That's where we live in the universe, and being able to see this in unprecedented detail is just so exciting.
10: And Fontaines DC, Amble and the Saw Doctors are among the main attractions on the final day of Electric Picnic. The 3-day festival comes to a close tonight. The latest news updates are on our website, beat102103.com.
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10: Beginning with soccer, and there's one game in the SSC Airtristy Men's Premier Division today. Shamrock Rovers will be looking to capitalise on St. Pat's and dropping points to Waterford on Friday. Stephen Bradley's side can give themselves a 7-point cushion at the top of the table with a win away to Derry. Kickoff is at 4 o'clock. Across the channel, Chelsea face Brighton in the Premier League this afternoon from 2. At the same time, Brentford travel to Leeds United, while Sunderland face Fulham at the Stadium of Light. Having suffered a shock to to Hull on the opening weekend, Man United face another newly promoted side. Michael Carrick's team welcome Ipswich to Old Trafford with kickoff at 4:30. Meanwhile, Chelsea have officially confirmed the signing of goalkeeper Emi Martinez from Aston Villa. The Argentine World Cup winners joined the London club in a deal reportedly worth £7.5 million. To sailing, and Carlos Finn Lynch will set off in the medal series at the ILCA Men's World Sailing Championship in Dunleary today. He battled to secure himself a 10th place finish yesterday to secure a spot in the decider. That one gets underway at 1 o'clock this afternoon. In golf, and Leona Maguire will begin the final round of the Women's Irish Open, 7 shots off the lead at the K Club today. South Africa's Cassandra Alexander leads the way on 18 under. And in rowing, Fiona Mertia will bid to retain her world title in the women's single sculls in Amsterdam today.
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10: A wet start with showery spells of rain, heavy and persistent at times. Top temperatures 16 to 21 degrees. I'm Aoife. More in an hour.
16: It goes 3, 2, 1. That's the thing we like.
17: 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Welcome, it's Old School Sunday with Chris. We got the Prodigy, the Chemical Brothers on the way.
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14: 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Old School Sunday.

This is Beat. Hey, girls. The boys. Superstar DJs.

0: B102 and B103, Sunday morning on Old School Sunday. Hey boy, hey girl, from the Chemical Brothers. Welcome to your Sunday service. How are things? Hope you're good today. A little bit of a drizzly one. It's pretty warm out though. What are the plans? I know Sunday's always a day of plans. Share them with us. 085 102 9103. Choose a tune while you're at it and we'll get it on air for you. No problem at all. It is Old School Sunday till 3. 90s, noughties and 10s. I've got some NERD on the way with Pharrell Williams from the noughties and Elvis Presley and JXL. Little Less Conversation. 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

0: It was one of the first collabs between commercial rock, I guess we'll call it, and hip-hop R&B, N.E.R.D., Pharrell Williams. She Wants to Move on Beat 102-103. Old School Sunday with Chris. Shout to Siobhan in Thomastown in Kilkenny. Looking for some Alex Gaudino. Yeah, no problem. And Liam as well, en route from Waterford to Dublin at the moment. Cruising in the brand new Caddy, apparently. Good stuff. Yeah, good shout. I'll get that tune off you a little bit later on. Good shout from Fatboy Slim. Festival vibes. I'll sort you out with that, no worries at all. Alex Gaudino on the way as promised, and Nicki Minaj and Starships next.
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0: Scott, your One Word Guessing Game, more of your music now, and maybe even a few freebies thrown in there too for you. 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
3: 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Is Fajer Claru, Egwater Pungai. 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

0: Alex Gordino. That's Destination Calabria. 5 to midday on Beat 102, 103. It is All School Sunday with Chris till 3 today. Shout to Hayley, who's currently minding 4 dogs. I've several questions, as you can imagine. Jer as well, looking for some... what'd you ask me for? Oh, yeah, Fatboy Slim. Yeah, doubling down on the request for Fatboy Slim, no problem. Someone else, good shout, looking for Gadjo. And so many times, I'm going to squeeze that in over the next hour as well. And Jason was on to us as well. Chris, loving the tunes. Can you get me on some Basement Jacks on the show at some point? I will, no problem. 085 102 9103. Do you want to say hi on WhatsApp? Right, we got a midday hit mix ready to roll with a gem of a tune from Mel C, Yes, the Spice Girl. It's an absolute bop, though. As I turn to you, it's coming up next on Old School Sunday. Let's go.
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9: Good afternoon, I'm Aoife. A manhunt has been launched after one person was killed in a shooting at an event in Switzerland. It happened in the town of Aarau, which is around 45 kilometres west of Zurich. A 22-year-old woman has died and five others, all in their 20s, were injured. Police say shots were reported in the early hours of this morning and a horse racing track, a swimming pool and a sports field have been cordoned off. A status yellow weather warning for rain and thunderstorms has been issued for the whole country. Met Éireann says widespread heavy showers or longer spells of rain are expected. Thunderstorms will bring some lightning and hail to some parts. Possible impacts include outdoor events, localised flooding, difficult travelling conditions and lightning damage. Authorities in Nepal have started mass burials of hundreds of unidentified victims whose bodies had started to decompose following Wednesday's catastrophic floods. Authorities are photographing the remains, collecting DNA samples and recording identifying details in the hope that families may still be able to identify relatives after burial. Over 750 people are confirmed to have died, while more than 3,000 are still missing. 30 new jobs have been created at Dungarvan's Park Hotel. It's part of a €4 million investment at the West Waterford Hotel. It'll also see 21 new rooms added, as well as upgrades of the bar and leisure centre. NASA is due to launch its newest space telescope in the next hour. The Nancy Grace telescope has a field of view at least 100 times larger than its much older sibling, Hubble. It's named after Hubble's chief astronomer and will examine light from up to a billion galaxies in its service lifetime. Space commentator Dr. Niamh Shaw says it'll work in conjunction with other missions.
10: It's also working in tandem with the Euclid mission. So the Euclid mission is a mission that was launched by the European Space Agency. And they're looking at the same area as parts of the Nancy Grace Roman Telescope. But the Nancy Grace Roman Telescope is going into more detail. So they're going into more in-depth images, whereas the Euclid is doing this broad sweep.
9: And Fontaines DC, Amble and the Saw Doctors are among the main attractions on the final day of Electric Picnic. The three-day festival in County Leash comes to a close tonight. The latest news updates are on our website, beat102103.com.
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9: Beginning with soccer, and there's one game in the SSC Airtrusty Men's Premier Division today. Shamrock Rovers will be looking to capitalise on the St. Pat's Athletic dropping points to Waterford on Friday. Stephen Bradley's side can give themselves a 7-point cushion at the top of the table with a win away to Derry City. Kickoff there is at 4. Across the channel, Chelsea face Brighton in the Premier League this afternoon at 2. At the same time, Brentford travel to Leeds while Sunderland face Fulham at the Stadium of Light. Having suffered a shock defeat to Hull on the opening weekend, Manchester United face another newly promoted side. Michael Carrick's team welcome Ipswich to Old Trafford with kickoff there at 4:30. While Chelsea have officially confirmed the signing of goalkeeper Emi Martinez from Aston Villa. The Argentine World Cup winners joined the London club in a deal reportedly worth £7.5 million. To sailing, and Carlo's Finn Lynch will set off in the medal series at the ILCA Men's World Sailing Championships in Dunleary today. He battled to secure himself a 10th place finish yesterday to secure his spot in the decider. That one gets underway at 1 o'clock. In golf, and Leona Maguire will begin the final round of the Women's Irish Open, 7 shots off the lead at the K Club today. South Africa's Cassandra Alexander leads the way on 18 under. And in rowing, Fiona Murta will bid to retain her world title in the women's singles sculls in Amsterdam. The Galway rower booked her place in the final by winning her semi-final yesterday and with third fastest overall. The final gets underway at 12:52 Irish time.
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9: Widespread showers or longer spells of rain today, turning heavy at times with possible thunderstorms and localised flooding. Some sunny breaks too, with top temperatures 16 to 21 degrees. I'm Aoife, more in an hour.
14: Yeah, it's All Schools Sunday for the 30th of August, 2026. Let's do the hit mix. This is Mel C, and I turn to you with Beats.
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0: Old School Sunday. Sean Kingston, A Fire Burning on Beat, 25 past 12. Now, all this coming week on Beat Breakfast, Niall and Shaw, they're going to be teaming up with McDonald's, celebrating their Xbox collaboration. They've got a €100 gaming voucher for grabs every day. 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All right, I have got Gadjo and Alexandra Prince coming up this hour on Old School Sunday. And Fatboy Slim's right here, right now, is next.
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0: Sunday afternoon on Beats, heading towards one. It is Old School Sunday. John checking in Tremor this afternoon. Give a shout out to my bestie, Paul McKenna, 27 this weekend. Having a good one, no problem at all. Someone else looking for some Alesso. I got someone the next hour with Matthew Coma, Years, that is on the way. Basement Jack's on the hit mix, and Sophie Ellis Bextor, Murder on the Dance Floor next.
1: 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Let that sink in.
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3: 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Bede noch will out nach Shomra la hide the quid ruddy galair.
1: Well, the Rawa Ella got. They thought on Shomra shin a lig in her keys le McLean. Toss it around Ian on McLean a Erinditcha. So greet a real cut on tea river ray. Because they toss use the Caravilla Euro dega hill of Sarah Cohen. Quivin a greaser and Shomra shin. Then jog valesh and galosh to all tula nish. 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O realtas naheran. 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
10: At one, I'm Aoife. A manhunt has been launched after one person was killed in a shooting at an event in Switzerland. It happened in the town of Aro, which is around 45 kilometres west of Zurich. A 22-year-old woman has died and five others, all aged in their 20s, were injured. Police say shots were reported in the early hours of this morning, and a horse racing track, a swimming pool and a sports field have all been cordoned off. Iceland has voted against reopening membership talks with the European Union. Almost 53% of people voted no, compared to 47% who voted yes. No voters think EU membership would threaten the country's sovereignty and fishing waters. A 15-year-old from Wexford has been reported missing. Fergus Harty was reported missing from Dryna in County Wexford on Wednesday. He was last seen near McDonough Junction in Kilkenny City at around 1:40 p.m. on Wednesday, August 26th. Fergus is described as being 5 feet 8 inches tall, of slim build, with short brown hair and brown eyes. Fergus was last seen wearing a black tracksuit and black runners. Anyone with information on his whereabouts is asked to contact Kilkenny Garda Station, the Garda Confidential Line, or any Garda Station. It's the final day of this year's Electric Picnic Festival. Today sees the Saw Doctors, Amble and Fontaines DC on the main stage. Carlo Weathers' Alan O'Reilly says conditions will vary today.
11: It's a very mixed day today. It's a day of sun cream and raincoats, because we have sunny spells but we also have some really heavy showers, possibly even thundery showers. There is a yellow weather warning in operation for the entire country up to 9 p.m. with a risk of thunderstorms and local downpours. Very localised, with a risk of some flash flooding, but also, as I say, plenty of sunny spells.
10: And NASA has successfully launched its Nancy Grace Roman Telescope.
12: 5, 4, 3, 2, 1, ignition and liftoff. Go Falcon Heavy and go Roman Space Telescope.
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10: Named after the chief astronomer for Hubble, it has a field of view at least 100 times larger. It's on its way to a deep orbit destination where it'll help scientists better understand dark matter and exoplanets. The latest news updates are on our website, beat102103.com.
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10: Beginning with soccer, and there's one game in the SSC Airtricity Men's Premier Division today. Shamrock Rovers will be looking to capitalise on St. Pat's Athletic's dropping points to Waterford on Friday. Stephen Bradley's side can give themselves a 7-point cushion at the top of the table with a win away to Derry City. Kickoff is at 4. Across the channel, Chelsea face Brighton in the Premier League this afternoon. That game kicks off at 2. At the same time, Brentford travel to Leeds United, while Sunderland face Fulham at the Stadium of Light. Having suffered a shock defeat to Hull on the opening weekend, Manchester United face another newly promoted side. Michael Carrick's team welcome Ipswich to Old Trafford with kickoff at 4:30. While Chelsea have officially confirmed the signing of a goalkeeper, Emi Martinez from Aston Villa. The Argentine World Cup winners joined the London club in a deal reportedly worth £7.5 million and assigned a 3-year contract. De Sailing and Finn Lynch is just about to set off in the medal race at the ILCA Men's World Sailing Championships in Dunleary. The Carlow native battled to secure himself a 10th place finish yesterday to secure his spot in the decider. In golf, and Leona Maguire currently sits 5 shots off the lead on the final day of the Women's Irish Open at the K Club. The Cavan golfer is currently 11 under par through 4. South Africa's Cassandra Alexander leads the way but has dropped back to 16 under par. And in rowing, Fiona Marta is just about to set off in a bid to retain her world title in the women's single sculls in Amsterdam. That race gets underway at 1:09.
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10: Widespread showers or longer spells of rain today, turning heavy at times with possible thunderstorms and localised flooding in place, as well as a status yellow warning issued by Met Éireann. Some sunny breaks too. Top temperatures 16 to 21 degrees. I'm Aoife, more in an hour.
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0: Basement Jacks. What a duo, to be fair. Tune, love it. Red Alert on beats. Wrapping up the hit mix at 1. It is old school Sunday till 3. Music Day Downing follows from 3 to 6 with Michelle. The Most Wanted then from 6 to 8. And Ava's in at 8 then with Irish Beats. 2 hours of homegrown talent a little bit later on right here on beats. And then the hit 30 in the Heron with Louise Cancellan after 10 this evening right here on beats. We'll see what's doing on the cash machine. And I got some Alesso, as promised, with Matthew Corma. Years next.
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0: Sunday afternoon on Beat 20-2 on Old School Sunday. All this week on Nyland Show, they're going to be teaming up with Morris's Builders Providers on Beat the Bomb. 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Back tomorrow from 7 for your chance to win. It is 20-2. Tunes wise, I've got the Body Rockers and I Like the Way next. Let's go.
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0: Sunday afternoon on Beat. It is old school Sunday till 3 this afternoon. Another hour of tunes. I got the Prodigy on the way as promised earlier on. I'm going to get you on some Gala over the next 60. And kicking off the next hour, an absolute classic, lads. Florence and the Machine on the way.
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9: Good afternoon, I'm Aoife. Authorities say six people have died after a ferry carrying around 270 passengers and crew capsized off northern Cyprus. The boat was heading to the Turkish port of Taskou when it overturned around 1.5 miles off the coast. Most people have been located while a major operation is underway to find those unaccounted for. Gardaí in Sligo have launched a witness appeal after a man died in a road crash. It happened shortly before 4 o'clock yesterday afternoon and involved a pedestrian and his own van. It happened at Luke's Bridge, Gortnalek, near Grange. One man in his 40s was pronounced dead at the scene and his body has been removed to the local mortuary where a post-mortem examination will be scheduled. The government's investment scheme will include tax-free threshold on earnings. Finance Minister Simon Harris says a low tax rate will follow above that. However, cryptocurrency assets will not be eligible for the state's personal investment account. A 15-year-old from Wexford has been reported missing. Fergus Harty was reported missing from Drynan, County Wexford, on Wednesday. He was last seen near McDonough Junction in Kilkenny City at around 1:40 on Wednesday, August 26th. Fergus is described as 5 feet 8 inches tall, of slim build, with short brown hair and brown eyes. He was last seen wearing a black tracksuit and black runners. Anyone with information on Fergus's whereabouts is asked to contact Kilkenny Garda Station, the Garda Confidential line, or any Garda station. It's the final night of this year's Electric Picnic Festival. Today sees the Saw Doctors, Amble and Fontaines DC on the main stage. Carlo Weathers' Alan O'Reilly says conditions will vary today.
10: It's a very mixed day today. It's a day of sun cream and raincoats because we have sunny spells, but we also have some really heavy showers, possibly even thundery showers. There is a yellow weather warning in operation for the entire country up to 9 p.m. with a risk of thunderstorms and local downpours. Very localised with a risk of some flash flooding, but also, as I say, plenty of sunny spells.
9: And NASA has successfully launched its Nancy Grace Roman Telescope.
11: 5, 4, 3, 2, 1, ignition and liftoff. Go.
9: Named after the chief astronomer for Hubble, it has a field view of at least 100 times larger. It's now on its way to a deep orbit destination where it'll help scientists better understand dark matter and exoplanets. The latest news updates are on our website, beat102103.com.
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9: Beginning with rowing news, and Ireland have picked up two silver medals in the last hour at the World Rowing Championships in Amsterdam. Fiona Murta finished second in the women's single sculls final. The Galway rower pipped the Netherlands' Caroline Florin by 0.8 of a second to claim the silver. Britain's Lauren Henry took home gold in that race. To soccer, and there are three games that have just kicked off in the Premier League. Keith Andrews' Brentford have made the trip to Leeds, hoping to continue their positive start to the Premier League season. Stamford Bridge is the venue for Chelsea's hosting of Brighton, and Sunderland have just gotten underway against Fulham at the Stadium of Light. Later on, Manchester United will be under pressure to put their opening Premier League weekend defeat to Hull behind them this afternoon. They face another promoted side at Old Trafford with Ipswich, the visitors. Kickoff there is at 4:30. Here at home, there's one game in the SSC Airtricity Men's Premier Division. Shamrock Rovers will be looking to capitalise on St. Patrick's Athletic dropping points to Waterford on Friday. Stephen Bradley's side can give themselves a 7-point cushion at the top of the table with a win away to Derry City. Kickoff is at 4 o'clock. To golf, and Leona Maguire, rather, currently sits 5 shots off the lead on the final day of the Women's Irish Open at the K Club. The Cavan golfer is currently 12 under par through 6. South Africa's Cassandra Alexander leads the way but has dropped back to 17 under par. And in sailing, Finn Lynch has a difficult battle as he contests the second race of the final series at the ILCA 7 Men's World Championships at Dunleary. The Carlow native currently sits in 9th after the first race, with 8 points separating him from a medal position.
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9: Widespread showers or longer spells of rain today, turning heavy at times with possible thunderstorms and localised flooding. Some sunny breaks too, with top temperatures 16 to 21 degrees. I'm Aoife. More in an hour. Let's go.
11: All right, it's old school Sunday. Let's do the hit mix. The Prodigy on the way with Firestarter after Florence and the Machine at Beat.

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0: still goes hard, doesn't it? Prodigy, Firestarter on Beat 102, 103. 90s vibes. Sunday afternoon, it is old school Sunday until 3 this afternoon. Shout to Geraldine. How are you? Emmett was on to us as well. Chris, looking forward to a nice evening. We're going for dinner at our neighbour's house. Shout out to Tom and Una. I know they're listening to you because I can hear Tom is working on his new decking with Beat Blasting just over the wall. Tom, your neighbour's looking forward to the dinner later on. And a shout to Niamh as well. Studying for the drive-in test, which is tomorrow morning. Good stuff. Actually studying, like sitting with a book. Going for a bit of practice in a while, apparently. Looking for some gala, Freed from Desire. That is on the way on Old School Sunday. It's coming up.
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0: It's Old School Sunday. Don't forget, from 8 tonight, Ava's back on Irish Beats. 2 hours of homegrown talent from here in the southeast and beyond. And then Hit 30 and Heron with Louise follows then from 10 p.m. this evening. And after 3, Michelle is in on Music Day Down.
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0: New Generation, In Your Arms, Rescue Me. Wrapping up Old School Sunday for this week. Thanks for your company. We're back next Sunday at 11. We'll do it every weekend. With more Old School every weekday from 10 with Michelle for an hour. And then we do the Throwbacks Party. 6 o'clock on Fridays, so I'll catch you somewhere. Stick around though, Music Day Downing, ready to roll. Kingfisher are next.
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2: Good afternoon, I'm Aoife. Authorities say six people have died after a ferry carrying around 270 passengers and crew capsized off northern Cyprus. The boat was heading to the Turkish port of Tasuku when it overturned around 1.5 miles off the coast. Most people have been located while a major operation is underway to find those unaccounted for. High-strength MDMA has been identified by the HSE drug testing lab at EP. The Harm Reduction Initiative sees festival-goers drop drugs they have concerns about into a bin at the HSE tent for testing in a lab on site in Stradbally. Alerts about the substances have been issued on screens on site and on the festival app. The HSE says high-strength MDMA raises the risk of overheating, dehydration and heart strain. Nikki Killeen from the HSE says these are the drugs they had concerns about.
3: While it's not a new message about MDMA, we are quite concerned about the MDMA trend. So we know, we've issued alerts on this in the past, that the MDMA is increasing in potency. So what that means is one pill isn't one dose. So people historically might think that. We're quite concerned this summer about powders. So people are possibly thinking that they might have a higher safety profile than pills, but they're also extremely potent.
2: Police in Switzerland are attempting to track down the shooter after a young woman was killed at a rave event. Shots were fired at the gig in the early hours of this morning. A 22-year-old woman was killed and five other people were injured in the attack. Officers say a horse racing track, a swimming pool and a sports field have been cordoned off. The government's investment scheme will include tax-free thresholds on earnings. Finance Minister Simon Harris says a low tax rate will follow above that. However, cryptocurrency assets will not be eligible for the state's personal investment account. Director of Financial Services Ireland, Patricia Collins, says it's welcome news.
4: The idea is that we want people who currently have a lot of money on deposit, where they're either earning low deposit interest rates or if in cash, nothing at all. It's been eaten away by inflation, but people are very worried about risky, as they would see, investment markets. So the idea behind this is to actually give people an incentive to invest, to get more educated and to develop an investment culture.
2: The first episode of Traitors Ireland Season 2 airs tonight at 9:30. The show sees a group of faithfuls compete in tasks to win €50,000, all while attempting to unmask who among them are traitors. 2025 contestant Eamon O'Keefe from Care in South Tipperary has this advice for the people heading to Slane.
5: I thought I could go in there and I could keep up this persona that I was playing and that, like, no pressure would get to me, but like the smallest little thing there creates a butterfly effect and you have to be able to be flexible and think on your feet, and eventually you caught up with me. My advice and what I would do differently is maybe learn to keep my mouth shut a little bit more. I just couldn't help myself.
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2: Starting off with soccer, and four goals were scored at Stamford Bridge in the first half of Chelsea versus Brighton in the Premier League. It's the Blues in front and Kat Stove is watching from there.
6: At half time, it's Chelsea 3, Brighton 1. It's been a thoroughly entertaining first half of football, but it's the hosts who have the sizeable advantage here at Stamford Bridge. Lavia found the back of the net within the first 4 minutes when he converted a lovely corner in from the right, straight past a messy Brighton defence. Neto doubled their advantage just 10 minutes later, while João Pedro made it 3 by slamming it into the back of the net after a beautiful cross in from the left from Hatto. Brighton responded with a stunning finish from Leal Koule on his full debut. He smashed a Martinez deflection into the goal to at least give the Seagulls some hope. Chelsea have now gone 18 games without a clean sheet in the Premier League. It's Chelsea 3, Brighton 1.
2: It's also a break at Elland Road, where it's Leeds United 0, Brentford 1, and at the Stadium of light. It was the same score where Sunderland are playing host to Fulham. Manchester United will be at home for the first time in the new campaign, aiming to avoid another shock result. Michael Carrick's side take on Ipswich, and that game gets underway at 4:30. Here at home, Shamrock Rovers can extend their lead at the top of the SSC Airtricity Premier Division table to 7 points this afternoon. They've made the trip to face Derry City. Kickoff there is at 4:00. In golf, and Leona Maguire is 5 shots off the lead on the final day of the Women's Irish Open at the K Club. She's 14 under par, while leader Alexander Cassandra is running away on 20 under par. And in rowing, Ireland have won 2 silver medals on the final day of the World Rowing Championships. Fiona Marta produced a superb late charge to finish 2nd in the women's single sculls, while that brings Ireland's medal haul at the championship to 3, following Creamen and Zoe Hyde's gold in the women's double sculls on Friday.
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2: Widespread showers or longer spells of rain today, turning heavy at times with possible thunderstorms. Some sunny breaks too, with top temperatures 16 to 21 degrees. I'm Aoife, more in an hour.
6: Girl, I hope you're wrong. I'm actually leaving the washing out.
2: Oh no.
6: If you say, if you're green and tan, Mies Luha, I put the washing out. What are we going to do? It's Michelle, a rash from Music Day Downing. I thought the green was a rash for the day, so I took a chance. Anyway, we will keep the hits coming like the sun is shining. Shaw Kingfisher and Ish, the sun will never settle or beat.

0: It was chart topping in the Buzz chart in Yay Coulter August strapped to Music Day Downig our beat. I mean, people on social media are like, a thaw and sour creaknad, summer is over. When I hear that song, I'm like, no, it's not. Not yet. I don't care if the smear of Dove or Irish, the blackberries. I don't care if there's a little bit of a fall breeze. The sun, the green is still a tan of, it's still September. We might get a hit of that back to school weather. And with songs like that, I just feel like there's a little bit of summer still to be squeezed out of it, isn't there? Michelle and Shaw, Music Day Downig, if you don't know. Bilingual show, we do some English, we do some Gaeilge. And I would love to hear you give a go of hitting me with some Gaeilge words. So here's what I want. I want some WhatsApp voice notes. I want to know cada tatu ag déanamh in you. An will to ag féachaintear an teilifíse. An will to ag imirt cluiche. An will to ag ithis galóige. Will to Le the Clan. I would love in particular actually to hear from a little listeners. I often find it's the posh G, it's the kids who have great Gaeilge, and I would love to put you on the radio. So if you want to, maybe ask mum or dad for help, but get in touch and just let me know what you're up to. You can use some English as well. You can say, hi Michelle, it's Killian here. Tá Misha Egeha Uxarota. You know what I mean? Get in touch 0851 29103 if you like, and I'll keep the hits a coming. Harry Styles is chocked, and Ugel, we're gonna move into the sun next.
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14: 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I'm moving through the sun. Yo, what's up, guys? 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

0: See, summer is not over. I'm going to make it sound like it is faux sunshaw. Hugel, Ultra Natte, moving to the sauna, beat. And even if the green goes away early into Sierra, leaves us for a while, maybe you could chase it around on down. Maybe you could go on a world trip chasing that sun, moving to the sun like Ultra Natte if you won the amount in the beat cash machine. Let's see if I can say this, Oswelga. 3,000 euro. €305,000. Get your head around that. It's a new chock. It's a new car. It's possibly boat. It is a guaranteed winner, Arish. If you want it, you know what to do. You take note of the amount, you enter, and if we call you, you simply say on Made Arrogate, you simply say the amount and then you win it. It's that easy. So fly on phone, get your name into the draw. Two ways you can play, right? You can Kyol, text Chock Drock. 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Your deadline is on Tainu Law Deog me man for. That took me a second. 3 o'clock Friday, 11th of September is your deadline, all right? After that, cash machine randomly picks one entry. We could be calling you. You must answer in five rings. Cock to a maid, arrogant or all. You just say the amount. No Irish required, all right? Just say the amount. €305,000 and it is all going into your cuntas banka. It is all going to your rank account. So if you want it, Kyol on text. Text beat to 57557. Good luck.
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0: It is your throwback on our show, Pitbull, and it's like Kesha, so Timber air beat. Do you know what? Pitbull, he's a great way to remember the amount in the cash machine. Doesn't he go by Mr. 305, Mr. Worldwide? 305K. That's the amount in the cash machine. Just think of Pitbull. I was asking to hear from you, Bader Oscuelga, if you could, to tell me about your day. And I got a lovely message off Bert Porsche. I love that. Shout out to you guys, and I think you're Dala Walia. I hope you had a lovely downock. Listen, if you want to get in touch, just win Tree Loss, the Cúpla Focal. I would love to hear from you. You can also send a voice note to Aspeirla too. I don't mind. If you want to let me know what you're up to for the day, shout out's very welcome. Olivia Rodrigo is a chock to newest. Got to get her on for all that great work she's doing with her Daisy Chains Festival. And some Dermot Kennedy, come up.
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Isn't her gut just duck creche? You should hear me try singing that song to my cat. It sounds like I'm killing the cat. Olivia Rodrigo's stupid song, Airbeat. And I have to give her a big boot of bus, right? Olivia, this girl, she organised her own Féile Ceoil yesterday, her own music festival. I don't know if you heard of this, it's called Daisy Chain Fields. Happened in Yay. All female performers all performed Sarah Nashka. They all performed for free to raise Arrigate for women and girls charities. Vi Chapel Ronan, Vi Jochi Eoin. Like, of course, Olivia Rodrigo herself performed for free. And do you know who she brought out? She brought out Stevie Nicks. She brought out Sarah McLachlan. Alanis Morissette. Vi Alanis Morissette, Aaron Stoicha, singing Ironic in Aonach Lee. All the women did it for free. All raising money for non-profits for girls and women. 5 million was raised. Olivia raised 10 million. It got matched by Bill Gates' wife. She gave another 10 million. I mean, what 22-year-old celebrity does that? If that's Gen Z now, I'm actually impressed by them. Anyway, Ma'i Olivia Rigo. Going to get one of the other Collini on because a lot of people dressed up at her at Daisy Chain's festival, which I thought was so cool. Shot chaperoning-ish. Good luck, baby.

just a little boo thing. Music Day Down, it's Michelle and Shaw, and we're going to play a game, right? You know what the game it's called? Is Michelle right? I want your opinion on something that happened to me because I'm very angry about it still, and I want to know if I'm right or not. So, Irian Shachtin of Ime in Edinburgh, right? I was staying in Edinburgh, caught me Iha O'Wan in an Airbnb. It wasn't cheap. It was €350 for Iha O'Wan. Anyway, so Honey May Walia, and you know, you have to do a review on Airbnb. And I had a few issues, but I didn't write them on his public profile. We called the guy John, right? So I just wrote via an Airbnb, Jas, you know, it was handy, blah, blah, blah. As a private note, I wrote, listen, few things missing. Maybe update it for next guests. He writes me a review that goes on my public profile. And he writes, you know, V Michelle, Jas, blah, blah, blah. And then he says, the issue I had with Michelle, though, was the bed sheets. They were heavily stained, but like I can only assume was fake tan.

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13: Good afternoon, I'm Aoife. High-strength MDMA has been identified by the HSE drug testing lab at EP. The Harm Reduction Initiative sees festival goers drop drugs they've concerns about into a bin at the HSE tent for testing in a lab on site in Stradbally. Alerts about the substances have been issued on screens on site and on the festival app. The HSE says high-strength MDMA raises the risk of overheating, dehydration and heart strain. Nikki Kellen from the HSE says these are the drugs they had concerns about.
14: While it's not a new message about MDMA, we are quite concerned about the MDMA trends. So we know, we've issued alerts on this in the past, that the MDMA is increasing in potency. So what that means is one pill isn't one dose. So people historically might think that. We're quite concerned this summer about powders. So people are possibly thinking that they might have a higher safety profile than pills, but they're also extremely potent.
13: Seven people have been confirmed dead after a ferry capsized off the coast of Cyprus. It was on its way to a port in Turkey with 270 people on board, according to local authorities. The

0: Turkish Cypriot Interior Ministry says most people have been rescued and efforts are ongoing to locate those missing. It's not yet clear why the 40-metre long catamaran began to take on water. Police in Switzerland are attempting to track down the shooter after a young woman was killed at a rave event. Shots were fired at the gig in the early hours of this morning in the Arrow region. A 22-year-old woman was killed and five other people were injured in the attack. Officers say a horse racing track, a swimming pool and a sports field have all been cordoned off. The first episodes of Traitors Ireland Season 2 airs tonight at 9:30. The show sees a group of faithfuls compete in tasks to win €50,000, all while attempting to unmask who among them are traitors. Over 8,000 people applied to be on this year's show. 2025 contestant Eamon O'Keefe from Care in South Tipperary has this advice for the people heading to Slane.
1: I thought I could go in there and I could keep up this persona that I was playing and that, like, no pressure would get to me. But, like, the smallest little thing there creates a butterfly effect and you have to be able to be flexible and think on your feet. And eventually it caught up with me. My advice and what I would do differently is maybe learn to keep my mouth shut a little bit more. I just couldn't help myself.
0: And Harry Styles has poked fun at Taylor Swift's wedding during his Madison Square Garden residency. The pop star is performing for 30 nights at the iconic New York venue, which also happened to host his ex-girlfriend Taylor Swift's wedding last month. During his show last night, Harry joked about the coincidence, telling the crowd, "We're at Madison Square Garden, home of the world champion New York Knicks," before adding, "And they also do weddings." The latest news updates are on our website, beat102103.com.
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0: Beginning with soccer, and Chelsea have seen off Brighton in the Premier League this afternoon. 4-3 was the score at Stamford Bridge. Dominic Calvert-Lewin rescued a point for Leeds at home to Brentford in a 1-1 draw. Kevin Shade had given Keith Andrews' side the lead in the first half. At the Stadium of Light, Sunderland edged Fulham 1-0. Wilson Isidore with a second half goal there. Manchester United will be at home for the first time in the new campaign, aiming to avoid another shock result. Michael Carrick's side take on Ipswich in half an hour's time. Peter Smith has the team news from Old Trafford.
3: Marcus Rashford starts. That's the headline in Michael Carrick's team selection as he reacts to the opening day loss at Hull by making four changes. Dalot, Martinez and Maynou are also recalled. Mazraoui, Dorgu, Santos and Heaven make way to the bench. The Ipswich boss, Gary O'Neill, understandably sticks with the 11 who beat Sunderland. Today's mascots are the children of the late Middlesbrough police officer Matthew Blades, who was tragically killed in the A66 crash. At Old Trafford, it's Manchester United against Ipswich.
0: Here at home, Shamrock Rovers can extend their lead at the top of the SSE Airtricity Premier Division table to 7 points this afternoon. The Hoops have made the long trip to face Derry City. It's two sides out of form, with Rovers exiting Europe and the FAI Cup a week apart. The hosts know a loss could see them move closer to being in a scrap against the playoff picture. In golf, and Leona Maguire is four shots off the lead on the final day of the Women's Irish Open at the K Club. She's 15 under par, while leader Alexandra Cassandra is running away on 19 under par. In rowing news, Ireland have won two silver medals now on the final day of the World Rowing Championships. It's after Fiona Marsha produced a superb late charge to finish second in the women's singles sculls. To sailing, and Carlos Finn Lynch has finished 8th in the final of the ILCA 7 Men's World Championships in Dunleary. He finished 6th and 3rd in the final two races to secure his position, 6 points off the medal spots. And finally in hurling, Ballygunner have won the Waterford Senior Hurling County Final. They beat Four Mile Water 115 to 16 points this afternoon in Friar Field. It was the first time Four Mile Water reached the Senior Hurling decider, with a late goal from Mark Hartley crushing their hopes of becoming county champions, and it's the 13th consecutive Waterford County Final win for Ballygunner.
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0: Widespread showers or longer spells of rain turning heavy at times with possible thunderstorms and localised flooding. Top temperatures 16 to 21 degrees. I'm Aoife. More in an hour.
4: Okay, Gurma, I got for all of your messages about my rant, my dilemma. We'll get back to those after Nismo Kyol. Shakira, Anish.

0: Just coming up on Fit, Tracia Cahir, and that is Alex Warren, Music Day Down in Eger Beat. Right, I have hauled Aoife from Beat News in to play this game called Am I Right? Because it's about something that happened to me during the week. Okay.
1: On Will May Kiart?
0: On Will Kiart Gum. That would be how you say that, Squailga. Okay. So, Vime in Edinburgh, written a shock show, was in Edinburgh. Caught me Eha 1 in an Airbnb, spent one night there. €350, not cheap, all right?
1: Neil.
0: Now, you know, treat Airbnb, you leave a review. So, like, on the public profile, I left him a good review. It's a public profile. I was like, oh, Visha Jass, you know, like, it was close to bus stop, blah, blah, blah. Och, there was a few things wrong. I left him a private note. I said, listen, maybe for future guests, like, have this or this sorted. Grand. So, listen, eight, let's... On review, Shin, that he left me.
1: On Shin, so, sorry, it's taking me a few seconds. Yeah, for the
0: it's going. You don't have to do it, Osqueilga. So he left me a review. Right now, bear in mind that these reviews depend on people accepting me for bookings on Airbnb. So, Scrieve Shay, Michelle was a good guest. Blah blah blah. My only issue was the bed sheets were heavily stained, but what I can only assume was fake tan, to the point that it was even through the mattress topper, and I had to replace the duvet itself. And I'm like, listen, man, is it not part of your job as an Airbnb host
1: the sheets, to be
0: a glon, like, clean the bed linen? Okay, I was wearing fake tan, like, if you made a cure curm, I was at a concert, all right, I was dressed up. And would you be giving out if I left, like, period blood on the bed sheets or something? Would you be calling me out on Airbnb for that? Do you know, I wore some makeup,
1: bather,
0: like, I gave you €350, you know. So am I on Will Cartigum? Am I right?
1: Yeah, Capham, I think so.
0: Like, should he have... Could he not have said that to me in private instead of writing that on my public profile? Or do you think it was fair to write that on my public profile?
1: I think maybe he was just trying to get one back at you because you had said something.
0: I didn't say anything to him on his public profile. I said he was great.
1: Oh, really?
0: And I left him a private note and said, might be a good idea in future to leave instructions for how to work the heating.
1: Yeah.
0: Because I had to ring him while we were there to be like, you know, Connors the Yang machine, how do I work the heating? Call Will on Shoppa. He didn't even know where the nearest shop was. You know, I was like, oh, might be a good idea in future to have instructions for this. Didn't write it publicly. Tushin own my like my public Airbnb profile. So this is going to affect bookings in the future.
1: Bather Connick Shay Darragh, he saw red bather.
0: No, Connick Shay fake tan and he saw Darragh. Yeah, that's what happened. Anyway, if you have any thoughts, is Michelle right? 0851029103. Does fake tan give you a rage? Are you like, oh, women should not be allowed to stay in bed sheets in hotels and Airbnbs because of that? Yeah, I've cleaned my own bed sheets too. It comes out. I don't know. Yeah, you can
1: when
0: jog
1: I was
0: on.
1: When I was younger, my friend used to have a hot tub and her dad used to basically was like inspecting our arms. You don't have any of that fake tan on.
0: Really?
1: Apparently, in the, like, same with swimming pools or hot tubs, it like all the fake tan kind of like bubbles up on the top and it's not great for the system. Yeah. So
0: I mean, that's fine. That's his private hot tub. I paid this man close, like £350 it was, so like close to €400 for Eha 1. Oh, you know, Neil Mayslosta. Anyway, if you have messages of support, they're very welcome. Michelle and Sean, Eastwood, Kjolik, Shocked, MK, Clementine Douglas coming up.
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3: Cork singer-songwriter Ali Sherlock has dropped her new single. It's called Say a Little Something. It was

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1: MK Clementine Douglas just coming up on Lahore Trish Cahir. It's Michelle. I went on a big rant there about how someone left me kind of just like a druck review, a bad review on Airbnb because I stained the sheets with false tan. But I got charged so much to stay in that Airbnb. I was like, listen, to Cartagum, I do not like this guy. Debbie was in touch with her WhatsApp and said, oh my God, he is in the wrong, Michelle. The cheek of him to publicly try shame you. Is he put out? He has to wash the sheets. He has to wash them anyway. He's meant it before the next guest. I'd be human. Debbie, gird me in a maggot. I feel vindicated now because I just was like, God, oh, is there something wrong with me? Was I in the wrong here? But now I feel reassured. Gurmila. Anyway, you could be staying in luxury accommodation instead of Airbnb, where hosts leave you bad reviews. If you won this cash machine, right, listen to this. 3,000 agus 5,000 euro. €305,000. Now, when the money is this big, I like to do some research or daft, right? Just to see what's out there. Two-bed, A-rated apartment at Port Lauraga in Williamstown. 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It's beautiful. It's dream come true money. I can't have it. You actually can. So I'm telling you now, to get your name into the draw, otherwise you can't win. Two ways you can enter, right? You can go text Chop Trot. 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And your deadline is on Tainu Lo Deag Me Man 4. That's Friday, 11th of September, 3 p.m. That's your cutoff. After that, one number picked, we could be calling you. You have to answer the phone within five rings. Kai to a maid arrogant roy. You just say the amount. No Irish necessary. Just the number. €305,000. Start picturing the new keys to your new home and taking that call. But before you do that, send the text. Text Beat to 57557.
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0: my girl. It's Taylor Swift. I knew it. I knew you. Music Day Down, Agar Beat. You might know if you're a fan. Rinna, she a performance at the Grammy Museum at Ladainy, and she did a mashup of that song, I Knew It, I Knew You, August on Keown, All Too Well, August on Auron, August. And it's just her playing piano. It's just a mashup of the three songs, and it's phenomenal. I got chills watching it on YouTube. Just fake air. And I think you'll understand the magic of Taylor Swift. That's all I'll say. Listen, Taun Treasures. Arash Anuk. Everyone's excited about the Treasures returning to TV, but I am more excited about another show that it is returning on Shocked and Show. I'm going to fill you in on that and get Nismo Kiola on it. Cat's Eye, Animal. It's on the way next, her beat.
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0: 1, 2, 3. Hey, it's Cat Time. Keep it beat. We play your music now.

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0: Stressed out, 21 Pilots describes my current state. Tosha Kirboshti, I've left the Washington side. Very far gawk with myself. Anyway, listen, Traitors is back here in Telefisa Nocht. But I am very much more excited about the return of another TV series on Shocked and Show.
1: I'm Maggie Malloy, and I'm on a mission to shine a light on the forgotten side of the Irish property market.
0: Cheap Irish Homes is back. And Vakatushin Reef. I am Gafalashin Shoshin. I'm hooked on it, and I don't know why. This woman, Maggie, goes around the country and she shows people these mouldy houses, but I'm so into it because people have amazing vision and dreams, I have to say. And they're like totally willing to take on these cottages that look like haunted houses and convert them into dream homes. I do think it's a brilliant idea, like reusing derelict property and there's grants available and all that. I don't know, I'm just hooked on it. Wintry Loss, it's on RT Player, and the cheap European homes version is actually really good. It really makes you want to trade in like your house and go buy a place in Portugal. Anyway, Tosha Arash, Shock to Clog on Tuesday, back on RTE at 7 o'clock on Tuesday if you want to give it a watch. And now we'll get back to the music. Instead of talking about property, Peggy Goo and Ish, Woe Manor Beat.

0: number beat and he smashed it at EP. He brought out a mic from the Cranberries, performed a zombie. It looked duck regia incredible at on stage. But I have to say, if you're having FOMO right about EP, listen to what happened to our Lily.
1: We had to resort to Jodie's car last night. We came up on Thursday and it was literally lashing when we came up.
0: Their tent got so flooded they had to sleep in the car. It is absolutely like fluck boycha up there. Would you be well? I think I'd rather be in my own bed. That's all I'll say. Anyway, Nismo Kyol will have music in the safety and comfort of our own homes and cars, shall we? Prospa is a chock to newest, like I said, Sheeran, come on.
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12: At 5, I'm Aoife. 7 people have been confirmed dead after a ferry capsized off the coast of Cyprus. It was on its way to a port in Turkey with 270 people on board, according to local authorities. The Turkish Cypriot Interior Ministry says most people have been rescued and efforts are ongoing to locate those missing. It's

0: not yet clear why the 40 metre long boat began to take on water. Police in Switzerland are attempting to track down the shooter after a young woman was killed at a rave event. Shots were fired at the gig in the early hours of this morning in the Aarau region. A 22-year-old woman was killed and five other people were injured in the attack. Officers say a horse racing track, a swimming pool and a sports field have been cordoned off. A 15-year-old boy has been reported missing from Drina in County Wexford. Fergus Harty was last seen near McDonough Junction in Kilkenny on Wednesday, the 26th of August. He's described as being 5 feet 8 inches tall, of slim build, with short brown hair and brown eyes. Fergus was last seen wearing a black tracksuit and black runners, and anyone with any information is asked to contact Gardaí. 80,000 people at Electric Picnic are enjoying the last few hours of the festival. Electric Picnic veterans, the Saw Doctors, are delighted to be asked to perform on the main stage this evening.
1: Like, we couldn't have imagined it. We couldn't have imagined that we'd be sitting here today getting ready to go on the main stage of the picnic. This is our third gig in a row here now in the last 3 years. Fourth. So it's such a rock and roll. But it's fantastic. And yes, the songs do the work. That's what goes out there to the people. That's what they seem to buzz off. So, I mean, looking really forward to today. And hopefully the rain stays off.
0: Amble and Fontaines DC are also providing entertainment on the main stage, wrapping up tonight's proceedings. The second season of The Traitors Ireland starts tonight. Derry Girls star Siobhan McSweeney returns as the host and welcomes 24 new faithfuls and traitors to Slane Castle. 2025 contestant Eamon O'Keefe from Care in County Tipperary says being a traitor in the show was more stressful than it looks.
2: I suppose the perks of being a traitor is you have a little bit of control of the game, a small bit, in that you can decide the murders, and I suppose you have the little bit of peace of mind that you know you're coming back every day. I wanted it to I got it. When I got it, then I realised, oh, this is a lot more pressure than I had thought. You have to be on top of your game at all times, and there the smallest slip costs you and just creates that little bit of extra pressure that I suppose the faithful didn't have in that regard.
0: And Melinda French Gates has decided to double Olivia Rodrigo's festival donation to $20 million. Yesterday, the inaugural Daisy Chain Fields Festival initially raised $10 million for a range of women's charities. The lineup was strictly all female, with Chapel Rowan, Stevie Nicks, Doechii, and Olivia herself all performing at the event in California. The latest news updates are on our website, beat102103.com.
3: So much would have rather been at that, let you pick.
0: Oh my God, Michelle, what unreal. I would have done to have been at that. Stevie Nicks, Chapel Rowan,
3: Alanis Morissette.
0: And I saw that Olivia Rodrigo also did a duet with Sarah McLachlan.
3: Yeah.
0: In memory of Dolly Parton. So, oh, sounded amazing. And what a fantastic cause.
3: Olivia Rodrigo, Ma'i.
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0: Beginning with soccer, and it's currently Manchester United 0-0 to Ipswich in the final game of the day in the Premier League at Old Trafford. Chelsea have seen off Brighton in the Premier League earlier. 4-3 was the score at Stamford Bridge. Dominic Calvert-Lewin rescued a point for Leeds at home to Brentford in a 1-1 draw at the Stadium of Light. Sunderland edge Fulham 1-0. Wilson Isidore with the second half goal there. Here at home, champions Shamrock Rovers are in trouble in their match against Derry City in the League of Ireland Premier Division. They trailed 3-1 at halftime at the Ryan McBride Brandywell. To golf, and Cassandra Alexander is closing in on winning the Irish Open. The South African was never at risk of relinquishing her sizeable lead at the K Club. She's on the final hole on 20 under par, 3 shots clear of the chasing pack. To rowing, and Ireland have now won 2 silver medals on the final day of the World Rowing Championships. Fiona Murta produced a superb late charge to finish second in the women's single sculls, while Mags Cremin and Conan Pazazia also took silver in the mixed double sculls, holding off the USA in a sprint finish. In sailing, and Carlos Finn Lynch has finished 8th in the final of the ILCA 7 Men's World Championships in Dunleary. And in hurling, Ballygunner have won the Waterford Senior Hurling County Final. They beat 4 Mile Water 115 to 16 points this afternoon in Friarfield.
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0: Showers this evening, heavy at times with thunderstorms in place until at least 9 o'clock tonight. Showers will become more isolated into the night with clear spells developing and lows of 9 to 12 degrees. I'm Aoife. More in an hour.
3: Turn August Tintrock, like shocked. 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I think so. 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

0: Ariana Grande, Hate That I Made You Love Me, music to Downig Our Beat. It's a music video that I found to be Casula Scanoan. I know people don't really watch music videos anymore. Remember we used to like be obsessed with them? They'd be constantly on MTV. But that one is worth checking out. It's almost like a neo-noir crime thriller. Just fake air. That's all I would say. And I think you will like understand on our own Nismo, you'll understand the song better if you fake air a music video. If you have any requests, Huel WhatsApp Coom. You can send me a WhatsApp 0851-29103. One of the biggest requests I always get, Kingfisher. The song will never settle, like Chuck Costa next.
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1: Dedicate that one to Killian, August of Shahar, Oisín, looking for Kingfisher. 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
3: I cannot believe it.
4: Okay, well, we might be about to find out what Eve and Derry is going to do with her Cash Machine winnings. How much is in there right now, Eve?
3: Oh, God, hold on. I'm panicking. It's 200,000 euro.
4: Is correct, Eve. Congratulations.
3: Oh, my God, I can't believe it.
1: She was over the moon. Vishi Erbish. I love her accent, by the way. Anyway, Vushi Gawke Mila Euro. She won 200,000. The cash machine, incredibly, has gone up. 3K'd is a cool Mila Euro. 305,000 euro. Guaranteed winner, Arish. Tax free. If it sounds like something you want, you know what to do. You've got to enter. Take note of the amount. If we call you, just say the amount. And then you win all of the Arrogant. So fie on phone and ish. There are Gaw Valak. Two ways you can play. You can hear old text Shock Drock. 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Cog to a vet Nishina and Uplina Day G. She should be over 18 to play. 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And the cost is €4 quick sent. €2.50 plus your standard message rate. Your deadline at 3 o'clock on Tainu Law Dayog Me Man for Friday, 11 September, 3 o'clock. That's your cutoff. After that, one number picked. We could be calling you. You must answer within five rings. It's Cog to a made arrogant raw. It is €305,000. Write it down. Do what you got to do. But send that text first. Text BEAT to 57557.
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1: 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Helping you get on the road in the car you want. Talk to the people you trust at nrcu.ie.
0: You're on beat.

0: Do you know what I learned recently? So Sinn Noy Rock, right, for someone who is a music presenter. Tame Impala is one person. Like, cap me that Tame Impala was banned. Tame Impala is one person. Anyway, that is your brand new piece of Olus, brand new piece of information for the day. August Shin, single new loser. Music Day Down, like our beat. It's shocked news. Got some throwbacks from Drake for you. And I'm going to tell you about the Chlorotella fecia I'm obsessed with.
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0: Show Drake, Passion Fruit, just coming up on deck on a Shay. It's Michelle on Show, and I was just saying I'm obsessed with a particular Chlorotella fish at the moment.
1: Wellesley.
2: 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What's really going on?
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2: Deal.
0: Off campus. I know I'm late to the game with this, but I am a goffa leshin, right? It's our Amazon Prime. And it's so girly. I'm only watching it because himself is at a stag on Derek Shockton's show, so I have control of the TV. It's basically that old tale of people, you know, who pretend to be a couple for various motives, but then, dun dun dun, titten she and raw, they fall in love. But it does have some depth to it, and I find it very, like, autumnal to watch and get very into it because of the season. So if you want a new series to stream, a girly rom-com, I think Buin Sí Las Féachair, it's on Amazon Prime. Now, another EP act for you, Amble Anois, agus the Sweller Beat.

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11: Good evening, I'm Aoife. At least 8 people are dead and more than 20 unaccounted for after a passenger ferry capsized in the Mediterranean. 267 passengers and crew were on board when the catamaran flipped over in northern Cyprus as it headed to Turkey. Local journalist Tom Cleavers has been getting reaction.
12: The Turkish Prime Minister described this as the worst maritime disaster Cyprus has ever experienced. The Transport Minister said it had undergone a safety check 2 months ago, and he said that all the checks came back fine, but clearly something was awry for the boat to sink in the middle of the sea.
11: The current Icelandic government will not be resuming European Union membership discussions. Almost 53% of ballots cast in yesterday's referendum were against the government's proposal to hold negotiations with Brussels. The no vote does not rule out the chance of Iceland resuming talks in the future. A 15-year-old boy has been reported missing from Drynagh in County Wexford. Fergus Harty was last seen near McDonough Junction in Kilkenny on Wednesday, the 26th of August. He's described as being 5 feet 8 inches tall, of slim build, with short brown hair and brown eyes, and was last seen wearing a black tracksuit and black runners. Anyone with any information on his whereabouts is asked to contact Kilkenny Garda Station, the Garda Confidential Line, or any Garda Station. 80,000 people at Electric Picnic are enjoying the last few hours of the festival. Electric Picnic veterans, the Saw Doctors, are delighted to be asked to perform on the main stage again this

0: this evening.
1: Like, we couldn't have imagined it. We couldn't have imagined that we'd be sitting here today getting ready to go on the main stage of the picnic. This is our third gig in a row here now in the last 3 years, so fourth. So it is such a rock and roll, but it's fantastic. And yes, the songs do the work. They're, you know, that's what goes out there to the people, and that's what they seem to buzz off. So, I mean, looking really forward to today, and hopefully the rain stays off.
0: Fontaine's DC will wrap up tonight's proceedings in Strathbally. The second season of The Traitors Ireland returns tonight. Derry Girls star Siobhan McSweeney returns as the host and welcomes 24 new faithfuls and traitors to Slane Castle. The episode airs on RTE 1 at 9 o'clock. 2025 contestant Amy O'Keefe from Care in County Tipperary says being a traitor in the show was more stressful than it looks.
2: I suppose the perks of being a traitor is you have a little bit of control of the game, a small bit, in that you can decide the murders, and I suppose you have the little bit of peace of mind that you know you're coming back every day. I wanted it till I got it. When I got it, then I realised, oh, this is a lot more pressure than I had thought. Like, you have to be on top of your game at all times, and there the smallest slip costs you and just creates that little bit of extra pressure that I suppose the faithfuls didn't have in that regard.
0: And Harry Styles has poked fun at Taylor Swift's wedding during his Madison Square Garden residency. The pop star is performing for 30 nights at the iconic New York venue, which also happened to host his ex-girlfriend Taylor Swift's wedding last month. During his show last night, Harry joked about the coincidence, telling the crowd, "We're at Madison Square Garden, home of the world-famous New York Knicks," before adding, "and they also do weddings." The latest news updates are on our website, beat102103.com.
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0: Manchester United have gone in front again against Ipswich in the Premier League. Peter Smith is at Old Trafford.
5: Manchester United 3, Ipswich Town 1. Second goal of the afternoon from Bruno Fernandes, striking home a brilliant penalty. This after the on-rushing Cunha had been brought down just inside the box of Ipswich defender Greaves. It's Manchester United 3, Ipswich Town 1.
0: Elsewhere this afternoon, Chelsea saw off Brighton. 4-3 was the score at Stamford Bridge. Leeds drew 1-1 at home to Brentford, and at the Stadium of Light, Sunderland edged Fulham 1-0. Here at home, champions Shamrock Rovers have come from 3-1 down to draw 3-3 with Derry City in the League of Ireland Premier Division. They trailed 3-1 at half-time at the Ryan McBride Brandywell. To golf, and Cassandra Alexander has won the Irish Open. The South African was never at risk of relinquishing her sizable lead at the K Club. She's finished on 20 under par, 3 shots clear of the chasing pack, while Rory McIlroy is 10 under par ahead of the final round of the Tour Championship. In rowing, and Ireland have won 2 silver medals on the final day of the World Rowing Championships. Fiona Murtagh produced a superb lead charge to finish second in the women's single sculls, while Mags Cremin and Conan Pazia also took silver in the mixed doubles. And in hurling, Ballygunner have won the Waterford Senior Hurling County Final for the 13th consecutive year in a row. They beat 4 Mile Water 115-16 points in Fryerfield.
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0: Widespread showers or longer spells of rain turning heavy at times, with possible thunderstorms and localised flooding until at least 9 o'clock tonight. The showers will become more isolated early on in the night, with clear spells developing and lows of 9 to 12 degrees.
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0: one of the latest tracks from Charlie XCX. It's called Wink Wink and it plays here on Beat. I'm Kirsten with you until 8. Got some David Guetta and Sia coming up shortly. Khaki Kid as well, right after Stella Lefty. Boston plays next.
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I adore that track from Stella Lefty. It's called Boston and it plays here on Beat. It's Kirsten here keeping you company on this Sunday evening. I hope you're all having a lovely time. Let's get on a bit of Khaki Kid now. This is Easy Does It.

0: Smith and Niall Horan. That is Drive Safe, and it plays here on Beat. 085 1029 103 is the WhatsApp number. Let me know what you're up to on this Sunday evening. Are you out and about? Are you heading to work? Are you heading home from work? 085 1029 103 is the number. Up next, it's Shakira and Burna Boy with Day Day.
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One Republic, Counting Stars, playing here on Beat. Got some Chapel Roan on the way shortly, but first I've got something brand new for you. This is the latest one from Slater. It's called Brand New Chanels here on Beat.

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gotta love a bit of Casey Musgraves. That is Dry Spell playing here on Beat. Let's get on a bit of Morgan Seatree teaming up with Carla Monroe now. This is called Beat is Jumping here on Beat.

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0: Ariana Grande, Petal, brand new from her. It plays here on Beat. Got some Wiz Khalifa on the way with See You Again right after Prospa and Clooney. Free Your Mind is up next.
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0: brand new from Adela. It's called Ain't in LA and it plays here on Beat. 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

0: DJ Goja, Jason Derulo, and Melody. That is me, Chico, finishing off the show for me this evening. That's it from me. Ava Summers is up next with Irish Beats. I'll be back with you next Saturday night at 6 p.m.
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1: It is 8 o'clock on a Sunday night. It's Ava Summers with you. I'm bringing you 2 hours of non-stop Irish tunes. Things to just bring to your attention, maybe. Wink, wink, nudge, nudge. Some of the biggest bands who are playing at EP, especially taking a look at some of those, got some bashed on the way. They literally took over EP, and I feel like they're going to be one of these bands that by the time festival season rolls around next year, they are going to be all anybody wants to see. But first things first, I'm going to kick off this evening with number 10 on our homegrown charts. Same as last week, hasn't moved an inch. This is Kneecap, Smugglers and Scholars, in at number 10 on the Irish homegrown charts. This

Serious sass on that. It is Natalie Morin's Nothing to Say on Beat. Moving a little bit closer to home with this guy. I am absolutely loving everything he's doing at the moment. I cannot wait to see where he goes next. This is Leon Murphy. It's 9 years on Beat.

to number 9 on the homegrown charts. It is Leech 93 with their latest tune, Figure 8. I absolutely love that. There is something really old school about that. Let's keep it with the homegrown charts for now. In at number 8 this week, it is Drive Safe from Niall Horan.

0: That is Robert Grace. Somebody else on Beat, you're listening to Irish Beats. I've got a couple of requests in, but people seem to be missing the memo. If you want to hear something, it's got to be Irish. Let me know what it is, though. It's 085 1029 103 on the out WhatsApp. Got another local lad on the way from County Kilkenny, Patrick Dowling. His latest song, Out of Our Control, is on the way, and it is absolutely smashing. I can't wait for you to hear this one. Let's go. Beat
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I met those guys when Next We Meet a couple of years ago in County Tipperary, and I was absolutely blown away by them. They're called Briars. That is their latest song. It's called Reeve. If you see them playing around, I know they were playing in Waterford not so long ago. They are definitely somebody worth going to see live. Got more tunes on the way. Got a brand new one from John Gibbons. But first things first, to number 7 in our homegrown chart.

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0: latest from Kilkenny's 49th and Main, teaming up with Jane on that. It is Around the Block on Irish Beats. Going to keep the tunes rolling and keep the homegrown charts rolling. Bringing it really close to home with this one, down to number 6 this week. It is Mr. Dave Lofts with Holy on Beat.
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0: The Great Defector on Irish Beats. Wrapping up the first hour. Before that, we had the latest from Limoncello. It's called Meet Me Halfway. I am absolutely loving the quality of music that's coming out of Ireland at the moment. And if you're not an Irish music fan, well, I'm about to convert you, because I've got some of the absolute best music we've got on the go, on the way. Got some Sexy Tig coming up with My Parade after Dylan Flynn and the Dead Poets. Piece of the Sky plays next here on Irish Beats.
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0: It is 9 o'clock. We're heading into hour number two of Irish Beats. I've got loads of tracks from local lads, from the lads that are maybe a little bit bigger than local, the likes of Seema, who are taken to the main stage at Electric Picnic this weekend. You know the vibes. Got some Sexy Tig on the way with My Parade. But first, these guys, I hadn't heard of them in a while, and I was kind of getting a little bit concerned. I was like, oh, please don't tell me these are one of these bands that have gone by the wayside. But no, Dylan Flynn and the Dead Poets. This is absolutely beautiful. It's called Piece of the Sky. Brand new music kicking off this hour on Irish Beats.

How cool is that? If house music is your thing, Poser is definitely someone to keep an eye on. They are like just insanely good. I've got some CMAT on the way, considering she's literally just played at EP. Like crazy, crazy stuff from last night. But first, up to number 5 this week on the homegrown charts. It's 7563. This is the latest one from Florence Road on Irish Beats.

0: from Youngers. It's called Whichever One here on Irish Beats. Absolutely love that. It's got like a real grimy kind of sound to it. I really love it. Got some EVB on the way with Living in a Standstill, but first it's First Class Rebel with 11:11. Brand new music plays next here on Irish Beats.
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8: Look, I'm not going to tell you I found the one in a week. 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But then I met Dara, and it just clicked. 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It just gives you a chance to meet real people who are actually looking for the same thing. And you can't ask for more than that, can you? Go on, take a chance.
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Calvin Harris and Jazzy teaming up for that one. It is Satisfy. I absolutely love that song, I have to say. Once again, I'm still so sad that they didn't play it at any of the gigs that they played together in Dublin over the summer. Before that, we had some EVB, Living in a Standstill. And before that, we had First Class Rebel with 1111. Got Pure Grand on the way with Love Emporium. That's a new one. And I'll be continuing the countdown on the charts. But first things first, right? If you didn't make it to EP this weekend, it was, first of all, total washout, right? And that is the only thing that I'm using to console myself, because there were so many fantastic acts there. Like, not even just the big acts. Like, I know you look at EP and you look at the main stage and you see, like, Amble and Fontaines and CMAT and the likes that are, like, big Irish acts that are playing the main stage, which is incredible, might I add. A couple of years ago, that would not have been a thing. But also, looking at the smaller stages, looking at the up-and-coming bands, it's actually incredible to see all of these, like, next generation of musicians in Ireland coming up and playing basically the biggest stages in the country. Right, let's get back to it. This is at number 3 this week in the homegrown charts. It's not moving anywhere. It's late. It's from Fontaines DC. They haven't made any announcement yet, but I think it's only a matter of hours before they announce that tour.

0: have for you.
1: Kingfisher, The Sun Will Never Settle, in at number 2 on our homegrown charts this week, which means it hasn't moved an inch. Right, let's do a quick recap. Staying at number 10 with Smugglers and Scholars from Kneecap, up to number 9 with Beach 93 with Figure 8, and in at number 8 was Drive Safe from Niall Horan, Honest from Dermot Kennedy, sticking around at number 7, and Dave Lofts fell to number 6 with Holy, swapping with Florence Road 7563 up to number 5 this week. We had Jazzy with Satisfy, we had Fontaine's DC with their new one Marianne, and you just heard The Sun Will Never Settle from Kingfisher, which is in at number 2 this week on the homegrown charts, which means there can only be one number 1, and it is, of course, Amble. This is The Swell, sticking around for the third week in a row. It's your number 1 on the

0: want you.
1: That is the sound of Snow Patrol. It's Open Your Eyes, wrapping up Irish Beats and wrapping up the show for me this evening. That's all from me. But I'll be back with you tomorrow from 6 p.m. to have the chats and the crack and playing all the tunes that you're loving here on Beat, on Beat's Most Wanted. But Idrán, darling, Tuair Ara, look after yourself, look after the people around you. Toga Bogey, take it easy. And I will be talking to you tomorrow evening. But don't go anywhere. Louise Cantlin is on the way with Hit Truck and the Heron next.
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0: Ik heb Rado, Silver Bumper, The Antonice. August Egg Ibrahim on Shocked and Shakacha. 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Lanamide Raganish, Egg Tussu, Egg Ibra Trucka. Lisha Mana, as Popstar Academy, Cat's Eye, or Netflix, Explore Iontake. August Tashi, Egg Dane of Gahiontak, in the Ainer. Sit down, y'all. Or no, shut you down. Ain't in LA. Or hit 30.
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0: Is Bralom na Lyricy Grammars ar an ansin. 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
0: Meg Silva Pumpe Eggy Brahain La on tonight. People from more on Shocked and Chill. Ah, cause we an air on Dose of Prosper, like free your mind. Is Erony Ian Taki Shakira? So Pedro Gamegshi, Eggy Brahain, La Burna Boy, Ags an air on Die Die on Shocked and Chill. Well, Gokincha is Aaron Sprie, Invisible, as Jazzy August Chris Lorenzo. Ak, Niveg Shideg Ibrahim on Shucked and Shut. Martashideg Shenamanish, you're hit 30 in the hair.

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1: Did you hear the new song from Dermot Kennedy? 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

Us on album, New Icky, A Daughter From Hell. 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Nish Kyol us Aaron agus a Florence Road Igdul on the Artican Yard. Sinead Aaron New Icky, 7563, on Shutter Hit 30 na Hearn. 17.

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0: Coulter, agus an Aaron Moore traptachú. 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
1: Shu eid na hair on is mo on shocked and shocked. 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
0: It's Bralam on one of us on air on Silva Bumpa on tonight. So, to chance to make shake of Rahane on Shots and Shots. Ah, cut we prosper, August on air on more free your mind. Shakira, Shakira, Shashan's gonna make she a give her hand. Listen, Aaron is staying here. Dubber she Laverna boy, or die die. Well, big on Cade Albumok, a jazzy, a couple of eyes. Dubber she Le Calvin Harrison Flincha, Ian Dog. She'll eat Shenamanish, a give her a card egg. Let's satisfy or hit 30 in the hair.
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4: 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It's called Battlefield.

0: Ross on album New Again. Sinead Role Model, The High Hopes 3000, agus Hit Me and Raw, Le Role Model, Cúpla Bío Hin. Agus Tosha Ag Deinob Gehiantog. On Shachtan Shuff, Bisha Ag Shenam Air, Electric Picnic. Agus Tabronerm, Nach Reb Me, Sikyokurum. Eidr Gamek Shea, Igabrahain, on Shachtan Shahogan, Martashe, on Butterfad. Ak, Neil Shea, Igabrahain, on Shachtan Shuff, Marsha Eden Homahori.
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0: Talon Kildosis, the Chartna on Shachtan Shuff. Ak's the chance to make Hugel, Igabrahain, Leshan Aaron Dowsa, moving to the sun. Ak, Scrieve Ed Sheeran on Aaron Shaw's Cat's Eye, so Beijing makes she the Gibrahain, the animal. Ak, Tashanskameg, Banachol, Osarna Gibrahain, Kingfisher, let the sun will never settle. Well, it's Dina Aaronok, A Femi, August Tashay, it's the top debt on Chakdansha. Give her a hook to let on Aaron cool all Chuck. Noble.

Ernie Owick tá isigeat an glóir álan aici. Ariana Grande, La Hate That I Made You Love Me. I give her a shocked on Shutter hit 30 in the hair and on shocked and show. La May Fane, Jess Spencer, August. It's Brala Ariana Grande, August on Glorky. Ak, Kunik Melon Vishon, Os Ariana, Igdenov on Kyolkurum Vio Iki. 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Lenami Darayag, Lenismo Kyol, Hit 30, August. I Banakil, Os Aaron, Amble. I give Rishay, Lidis.

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Shakira an sin, leis an Aaron Dai Dai, agus dubhair sí le Burna Boy ar an Aaron an sin ar hit 30 na hÉireann. 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

0: Sinéad Catsai, a giver deo on Shachtan, Shetter hit 30 in the hern. August Scrape, Ed Sheeran on Aaron's on Shin. Neil Catsai, a Dane of Gahian Talk, a Ganayam Show. Like, Taberna, egg Manon, August Sophie, a Ganayam Show. August Tapian in a routine, egg Megan. So Neil Kumasaki, a vet, egg Shannon Bio, freshen. August Begsheet, egg Tulsu on Tourist Down, a coup, a Goopla Shachtan. Neil Iskum. Inish, Lanamader, egg Mert, Tomwich Bjognok, egg Ibrahim on Shachtan Show. Lemay Fane, Jess Spencer, a hit 30 in the hern. Alker Deuce. Shut and top debt on Shachtan Show.
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0: A give her a hooked, Ariana Grande, hate that I made you love me.
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0: Agus nish, a giver hain a reach on shakton shot or nioig, shot kingfisher, la the sun will never settle. Shane hit 30 in a heron on shakton shot. May fain Jess Spencer, slan.
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0: Across the Southeast, you are listening to Beat on this Sunday morning, and it's been a hard week for music fans this week when we heard about the death of Dolly Parton. I was totally shocked. Dolly seemed like one of those icons that would live into her hundreds. But here we are with an outpouring of grief and a realisation that Dolly was more than a musician. She was an advocate for children. She was a philanthropist. She was a theme park owner. In fact, Dollywood, up until recently, housed the largest sanctuary for non-releasable bald eagles in the world, and it's rehabilitation and breeding work won awards, and it meant that the bald eagle was removed from the endangered species list. I could go on and on. She donated money during COVID for the Moderna vaccine. She was an icon in every sense of the word. But for a woman whose first music single was released in 1959, what did Dolly mean to millennials and Gen Z? Well, we have one of those people here in Rachel Dunphy. She is Gen Z, I presume.
1: Make sure you say Gen Z now.
0: Are you?
1: I'm not a millennial. I was born after the millennium, if you must know.
0: There you go. That's Rachel Dunphy. She's very proud of the fact that she's a 20-something. But she's also a Dolly fan, and she's here to tell us this morning about what Dolly meant to her. And it's not just about her music. We had a bit of a sing-off there about the songs that we both love from Dolly. So we do know her music, obviously.
1: But even all the songs I know of Dolly Parton, they've all been released 20, 30, 40, 50 years before I was born.
0: Mm-hmm.
1: It's mad that she was so cross-generational.
0: She really was. And she really was open to new things. And you've been saying a lot in the office this week that Dolly to you goes hand in hand with Hannah Montana.
1: Yeah, she's Aunt Dolly. So she is Miley Cyrus's real life godmother.
0: Yes.
1: I'm assuming the connection comes between her friendship with Billy Ray.
0: Well, Dolly

0: Holly and Billy Ray, I was only reading this up, were really good friends, and in the 90s they toured together.
1: Ah, and of course Miley was born in the early 90s.
0: Yes, and Dolly has even said that she knew Miley even before she was born.
1: Yeah.
0: So when Billy's mum was pregnant with, no, sorry, when Miley's mum was pregnant with her, Billy asked Dolly, and Dolly's then said, it's just been me and Miley from now on, we made our own relationship.
1: Yeah, so. And I think it's so gorgeous. So obviously she came in and played Aunt Dolly in Hannah Montana, Miley Stewart's, and Billy Ray was still her father in it. I think he called himself Bobby Ray. It's been a while since I've seen Hannah Montana. But all of a sudden, you're a child watching this tiny woman with huge blonde hair doing backflips on the telly, going, where did Miley
0: land? Doing real life backflips.
1: Oh, no. No, stunt double. It was a stunt double. But it was just such a lovely introduction. It was actually, there's so much, I think it's the same with everyone. When someone dies, there's so much lovely things that we never got to say to them beforehand. But I was reading an article, and it was obviously from when she was in Hannah Montana, and Disney went to her and said, like, you know, would you come on? Like, how much do you want? And she said, if it's for Miley, all I need is a toilet and somewhere to hang my wig.
0: Ah.
1: Isn't that just so lovely?
0: So lovely.
1: And like, she was 80, so this would have been kind of 18, 20 years ago. So she would have been well in her 60s.
0: Yeah, she would have.
1: She wasn't a young person starting out on Disney Channel like most of them are. And to have someone with that level of fame to just go, do you know
0: do
1: what?
0: It for you.
1: I'll do my godchild a favour. So lovely.
0: And was she in it from a long time or just one
1: episode?
0: She
1: used to just come in and out.
0: All right.
1: She was in about four or five episodes, I would imagine.
0: Wow.
1: And just a lovely, and there's been loads of lovely clips going around of bits from her time on Hannah Montana. There's one where Miley is talking about how she fancies Jake and she doesn't want to go because she knows everyone else fancies Jake, so she's not going to fancy Jake and he won't fancy her back. And she says something along the lines of, if you don't put yourself in the game, you're never going to win.
0: Well, there you go.
1: And I just think, wise words, Dolly Parton.
0: Oh, totally. If anyone put themselves in the game, it was Dolly Parton. Even if you look at all her accolades, in a 7-decade career, she won 10 Grammy Awards. She sold more than 100 million records worldwide and wrote in excess of 3,000 songs.
1: Wow.
0: And in 2022, she was listed by Forbes as one of America's richest self-made women. And of course, there's a musical happening in London at the moment, 9 to 5, about that is part of Dolly's life. And
1: so it's based on the movie, but Dolly would have written most of the score. There's some beautiful songs in it. It's actually really worth a listen on Spotify. And there is a Dolly musical about her life in the works, and it's been workshopped and it's on out of town tryouts.
0: So it was happening anyway.
1: And all along, it was hoping to open on Broadway in January of next year on her birthday, I think.
0: Her 81st birthday.
1: 81st birthday. Yeah. And in the last day or so, they've confirmed that it is still going ahead.
0: Oh, brilliant.
1: It will go ahead in January.
0: And she was in The Simpsons.
1: She was, so randomly. She kind of was one of those people that just popped up everywhere. She was on the Dallas Cowboys cheerleaders in her little outfit.
0: Do you know what she was? She was humble. So it wasn't
1: so
0: a case
1: humble.
0: Of like, oh, I'm Madonna, I'm not going to do any of that.
1: Mm-hmm.
0: Like, I've heard so many radio interviews from people who, you know, met her in a pub in Ireland and they kept in contact for 30 and 40
1: Denny
0: years.
1: Kerry.
0: Yeah.
1: And
0: so
1: it was actually on one of the papers the other day, someone said, Dolly Parton could have been a billionaire, but she gave so much money to charity that she never hit that status. And I think that's such a fantastic way to remember.
0: Exactly. And, you know, who wants to be a billionaire when you can do so much work for people? She hadn't any children of her own. And she said because of that, she saw every child as her own and really set out to help them. And she launched the Imagination Library in 1999. And that was inspired by her father, who couldn't read or write. They gave free books out to children in Tennessee. But it was expanded here to Ireland in 2019. It became the fifth country to become part of the Global Imagination Library Network, and then registered children receive a selected book each month which is addressed to them and delivered to their home if it needs to be, and there's no cost to the family whatsoever. So can you imagine the money had to go into that?
1: But can you imagine at 3 or 4 years of age going, okay, there's a package coming to me for Rachel. Who's that from? That's from Dolly.
0: I know, imagine.
1: My Aunt Dolly.
0: Yeah. I even think that, like, the Hannah, my daughter, has, you know, those books about amazing women, and she has the Dolly Parton one.
1: Fantastic.
0: So she always...
1: She was so much more than music.
0: And did you realise what she meant for you? Like, did that realisation come when we heard the news this
1: week?
0: Like,
1: I obviously everyone knows Dolly Parton. Everyone loves Dolly Parton. Yeah. 9 to 5 is a fantastic musical.
0: Oh,
1: they had done a global search for Dolly, hashtag search for Dolly, all over TikTok for someone to play younger Dolly in the new musical. So I think that obviously everyone knew the hits, but maybe last year, the year before, when all these started being posted, I started kind of getting into her back catalogue. And it really just, you kind of forget about her because she's always been there.
0: Yes.
1: Very much. My first reaction was, oh my God, Dolly Parton's dead. Someone wrapped Julie Andrews in cotton wool because I can't take another death.
0: Yeah. And I think I texted someone, and as I said at the start, I just did not expect that. You know, I expected her to be someone like Betty White, who died when she was 99.
1: Yeah.
0: You know, that she would just carry on. Of course, her husband died last year as well, so it's been a sad time for her. And it was confirmed during the week that she died after a brief battle with cancer. But I think the world is just like completely shocked by this. It's a bit like when Diane Keaton died last year as well, I suppose, because we didn't know they were sick. So when it's announced, it's so shocking.
1: Yes, and I think for her, it was a nice way to go, the fact that she had everything planned and she's already spoken about how she wants her funeral and that kind of thing. I think it's much more of a celebration. Like when, I suppose when people, major stars die, like the likes of, say, I always remember where I was when Liam Payne died.
0: Mm-hmm.
1: People remember where they were when Michael Jackson died.
0: Mm-hmm.
1: But I suppose I flicked over the news the other night and it was the top story on the RT 9 o'clock news.
0: Yes.
1: And they spent,
0: like an American singer.
1: An American singer. Spent about 10 or 15 minutes.
0: Yeah.
1: And I just thought that proves that she was so much more than a country singer.
0: Totally, totally. She has just commanded such respect with all generations. But as we said, Gen Z, which is Rachel, is one of those generations that she's really meant so much for. Not just because of Hannah Montana, but like she, you know, was an advocate for the LGBTQ plus community. Mm-hmm. She just was this open and honest and I think just downright humble person. So rest in peace to Dolly Parton at the grand old age of 80. But as we said, we expected her to go on forever and ever, but those things don't happen. And what's your favourite song?
1: Why'd you come in here looking like that?
0: Mm-hmm.
1: Or I do think, like, you can't say, honestly think Jolene is one of the best songs of all time.
0: Yeah,
1: ever
0: I love
1: written.
0: Jolene. Yeah, love it. And I love, what's it? Here we go again. Yeah. Is that it?
1: And, sorry, I'm actually going to get upset here now. Her and Kenny Rogers, I hope they're singing Islands in the Stream somewhere together now.
0: Yeah. Thanks so much, Rachel.
1: Thanks, Orla.

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0: across the southeast. You're listening to Beat on this Sunday morning. Electric picnic weekend, of course. If you're heading there today or you're listening from a tent, I hope everything's going okay and the weather hasn't been too bad for you. But if you are a festival goer and a woman, you'll know the absolute pain of having to queue for the toilets. Top tip from me, never queue behind a man for the toilets because you know what he's going to be doing in there and it's not a number one. But that's where Peak will come in, and this weekend they make their festival debut at Electric Picnic. You may have seen them. Amber Proben is the co-founder of Peak Will, and she joins me on the Sunday Grill this morning to tell us more. You're very welcome, Amber.
1: Thank you so much for having me on. Oh, and a fantastic summary, may I add.
0: Oh, now, isn't it terrible as a festival goer to be in that queue, dying to go to the toilet? And I always avoid the men because it is true. They can just pee anywhere, can't they? So if they're queuing for the toilet, something else is going on.
1: Exactly, exactly. And they have the additional facility of men's urinals.
0: Yes.
1: So yeah, Peak Will is that for women. So it's not taking away portable toilet option. It is an additional facility. So we have equal access to facilities at the end of the day.
0: How did you
1: I'm really passionate about it.
0: And how did you come up with the idea as a co-founder? What happened to make you think of this as a business idea?
1: So back at university, me and Hazel, my co-founder, we were tasked with the sort of project of solving a real problem. And we were working at festivals in our summers throughout the years. And we were like, why are we just waiting whilst our peers are going in and out of the men's urinals? We missed out on our favourite acts. We'd have to choose between food or going to the toilet. And we were like, surely, let's like try and solve this problem. And so we just got to work and we just followed our nose, and loads of people were just giving us like loads of their contact details, and they were like, we need to see this happen, like create prototypes, raise investment, let's see how far we can take it. So it's been a complete whirlwind of a journey, and now we're 6 years down the road and we've seen incredible impact in the UK. The biggest events ranging from Glastonbury, the London Marathon, and around 30 every year experience this liberating product. So yeah, that's how it all began, and we're just sort of running with it.
0: And how does it speed up the process of queuing for toilets for a woman? Because I suppose you still have to do a little bit of extra work that a man does, in a sense, don't you?
1: Yeah, absolutely. So obviously at the moment there's just portable toilets, but with Peak Will that means it's a whole added facility that women have access to. So when you choose to use that facility, we've designed it specifically for a woman and those that squat to pee. So it's removed micro time wasters like opening and closing the door. It's removed time wasters like having to touch anything or clean the seat. Actually, you don't have to touch anything to use the product. So it's really hygienic. And because it's a semi-private design, it means that all you're doing when you go to Peak Will is you pee and you go. So it means that it's three times faster to use than portable toilets. And we've evidenced this at events we've been to this year. And it's fascinating to see the impact women have. They're finally saying, I can beat my partner back from the loo now. You know, I can have another beer. I can go and see my favourite act. So it's such a liberating experience for users now. And we need to see it more.
0: And have people been open to it, or does it take a kind of a little bit of convincing, do you find?
1: There's a mixture. Like nowadays, people are way more open to it because it's become more of a well-known thing. But at the start, when we launched in 2022 at Glastonbury, you had a whole mix of people nervous to try it out. There's a bit of taboo around it as well, especially because it's semi-private. But we encourage users to just have a look. We're like, come and have a look. That's all you need to have. Just have a little go. And what we love to see is people that are nervous give it a go and then become full-blown advocates for the product, and they go and tell their friends. And yeah, it's fantastic to see. And the most often words we hear are game changing and liberating.
0: Yeah.
1: So as soon as you experience the product and how much it can give you, you never have to learn it again. You know how it works. So we talk about it like it's a genie that's got out the bottle, and it's only a matter of time before it becomes a standard for all women everywhere.
0: Yeah, it's brilliant. Have a look at it on Instagram or another social media if you haven't seen it. It's been all over newspapers for the last few days here in Ireland because it's coming to Electric Picnic and having its Irish festival debut. Really, it's like you said, it's semi-private. So in a sense, your head is sticking out, isn't it? But you can be more private than that if you squat a little bit lower.
1: Absolutely. So it's made to be completely private when you squat. So I think this may have been a misconception.
0: Yes, I think some of the photos were people's heads sticking out. Yeah.
1: So it's made to be completely private when you squat. And there's a handle in front of you if you need that stability. But when you stand, it's roughly from the waist upwards. So it means that once you've done your pee, you stand up and you can be seen. So that's why it's so much faster. People are incentivized to get in and get out.
0: Yeah.
1: And it's so convenient that way. And yes, there's a little bit of adoption because of that change in privacy. However, like as soon as you've tried it and you understand that you are completely private when you pee, it is a game changer. So yeah, that is, there is 100% privacy when you're peeing, and there's that occupancy indicator to show that it's busy or if it's free.
0: Or not.
1: So,
0: okay.
1: Yeah.
0: It's a brilliant idea, because I even considered the she pee when at festivals years ago, because there's nothing worse. It's even the idea of, you know, getting up in the middle of the night from your tent and walking to, you know, those big long toilets they put out that are like almost like a trench, and just how disgusting they are. Whereas really all people are doing are peeing in this one. So it's much, it doesn't smell as bad even, I presume.
1: No, absolutely not. So it's completely enclosed. The only sort of gaps are the sort of filtration holes within the pedestal, which is the part you pee into. So it means that it's much less smelly, way more hygienic. And because it's open air, it means that any smells or anything like that can be completely dissolved. So yeah, it's a lot more enjoyable as an experience. Yes. Like we get people making friends in that space, dancing in the queues, and just enjoying having this sort liberation.
0: Yes, but don't be dancing in the sheep in the peak will, because you're only meant to be there for a certain amount of time to do what you need to do. And how many are going to Electric Picnic this weekend?
1: I believe all 56.
0: Wow.
1: Future events higher. Yeah, I think they are absolutely debuting there. And big shout out to them, because there are sort of Irish distributors and allowing this all to happen. So yeah, we love working with them. Sarah, especially the managing director, she's really pioneered it. So yeah, we're always grateful to see all the Peakwell pioneers making things happen.
0: And does it quieten down a bit for you now as festival season dies down?
1: Oh, I mean, that's a good question. We have a shoulder season. So as well as the summer, we have lots of running events happen up until the end of October. And then the trade show season kicks in. So from September, there's a bit of an overlap between events and trade shows.
0: And
1: yeah, we go straight into our sales season. So we're really keen to get those early bird bookings for 2027. So yeah, if you're interested in booking us, please get in contact earlier rather than later.
0: Good stuff.
1: Because there is limited stock.
0: Well, great to see it come to Ireland. Its debut at Electric Picnic this weekend. If you are there, give them a go. I know what those queues are like at Electric Picnic for the toilets, and this will be a much cleaner experience as well. It is Peakwell. If you want to check it out on social media, it's PEEQUAL, and you said that is about equality, so Peakwell is part of equality as well, and it's equality for women who are, like, they are so much longer in queues. We've all seen it if you've been at any of the big festivals. Amber, thank you so much for joining me and telling us more about that. I saw so many photos in newspapers over the last few days and I was so intrigued. So it's great to hear more. That is Amber Proben. She's one of the co-founders of Peakwell, and they are at Electric Picnic this weekend. Talk to you again soon, Amber.
1: Cheers, bye.

0: with Orla Raffle.
1: Sunday morning, the last Sunday in August, and for a lot of people, this week and tomorrow means the start of big things and a new era, because a lot of kids will be starting primary or secondary school for the first time. Dr. Colman Nochter is a child and adolescent psychotherapist, and he talked to Dana from Beat News with some advice to parents starting with 4 or 5 year olds who are heading to their big school for the first time.
2: Yeah, the move into primary school is big for both parents and for children. For parents, you're kind of handing your child over to the education system for the next number of years, which can be a big moment, especially if it's your eldest or first child. And for the child themselves, there's quite a build-up, so they'll be kind of anxious and nervous as well. And I'd expect some of maybe apprehension or anxiety or even a few tears when that's happening, just because it's a fairly overwhelming experience. But I think for parents, sometimes we forget that it's best to focus on the practical things, like, can your child spot their name because it might be kind of sellotaped to the desk? Can they fasten and open their coat? Can they manage their lunchbox? And can they use the bathroom independently? Like, those skills will really help them just to get over those that day. But sometimes we feel we need to kind of get our child to impress the teacher, but in actual fact, you just want them to be able to trust the teacher. So reminding them that if they're finding anything difficult, that they can ask for help, that's far more helpful to them in their day, like their first day in school, than having knowledge about being able to count, being able to write a few words. That's, they'll learn all that when they get in there. It's really focused on the practical things. And then for parents, it's just trying to manage your own anxiety. I think there might be a temptation to kind of hover around and to kind of stay around and make sure they're okay. My advice in that situation is to go. You know, I think if you hover, you're almost sending the child a signal that I don't trust these guys either. And in terms of, you know, trust that these teachers have gone through this process year on year, they're well able to manage it, and you know, to allow your child, and not just focus on saying to your child, you know, you need to be brave. Just be honest and say, look, this is everybody gets anxious coming into something new, and, you know, most times these things work out absolutely fine.
3: And for a parent whose child, I suppose, is like particularly anxious, if you have a child like that, what kind of advice, is there any kind of other advice that you would have for those kind of parents?
2: Yeah, I think when a child experiences kind of severe separation anxiety, and that can happen, and it's rare, but it does happen, where that, you know, anxiety about going into school might last for the first number of weeks, even months. It's really important just for the school and the parents to work together. And it's really trial and error of different things that might work, that make it easier for that child to come into school, being creative around that. It might be the teacher coming out to meet them at the gate rather than going in. It might be, you know, approaching the whole ritual of going into school differently. But different things work for different children. And mostly, 9 times out of 10, most of those things settle. But if your child is having kind of extreme separation anxiety around that, it would be to work closely with the school and the teacher to try and find a method that works.
3: Brilliant. And then separately, Colman, advice for parents of teenagers who will be embarking on secondary school for the first time.
2: Yeah, I mean, the transition to secondary school is the biggest step for children, and it's one that they make on their own. So they're going in there on their own, and it's the big first time that they've had to make a transition as massive as this. And we have to appreciate they're in a new environment. There's timetables, new geography of the building, all of this sort of stuff to work out. And it's a fairly overwhelming task for them. What I would be saying to the child is, look, you will get lost. You may well be late for class. You may well forget books, and let the teachers are well used to this, and they will accommodate you, and they'll have that level of understanding and leniency around understanding that you're trying to get used to a new system. And, you know, school teachers know that fears are overwhelmed, and there's a majority of them would be very compassionate to that. It's oftentimes the child themselves that feels they're going to get in big trouble if they don't have the right books, or if they don't use the locker in the right way, all that sort of stuff. It's a massive transition. They will make mistakes. There will be times when they get stressed about it. It's almost about managing their expectations about that, and not telling them everything will be okay, but telling them whatever, if there are problems, we will work it out and we've got this. And almost, you know, reassuring them of your support for them if they are finding it difficult, that these things will settle down, because they oftentimes do. And it might take until the Halloween break for them to get used to the new system. They've come from, you know, big fish, small pond into the opposite. And it is overwhelming when you're 12 or 13 years of age and, you know, you're going to your locker beside a 6 foot kid who has a beard. Do you know what I mean? It's a big, daunting environment for them. And it's just to be compassionate to that. And hopefully the school and the teachers will exercise the same level of leniency for them too.
1: And that was child and adolescent psychotherapist Dr. Coleman Nochter talking to Dana from Beat News during the week with advice to parents with kids starting in primary and a secondary school. And best of luck to anyone who's doing that this week, parents and kids alike.

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0: with Orla Raffle.
1: Sunday morning, you're listening to the Sunday Grill on this last weekend of August, and Leaving Cert students are knee deep in CAO offer season, with round one out last week and round two out on Tuesday. It's a stressful time that we all remember well, and it can really feel like there's only one way to get to college or university and the career of your dreams. But a college lecturer is saying there's another way. She is Cleo Knight, and she left school with fewer than 100 Leaving Cert points, and she joins me on the Sunday Grill this morning. You're very welcome, Cleo.
2: Thanks so much for having me, Orla.
1: It's great to talk to you, and especially I think in this week, the Leaving Cert results are one thing. It's when you start to see the points on offer for different courses, it all gets a bit real and can be very disappointing for people, can't it?
2: Oh, for sure. And I know all too well that feeling of disappointment, Orla.
1: Tell us about yourself, Cleo. What was your even fifth and sixth year of Leaving Cert like? Did you feel that you weren't an academic person, or how did you feel those 2 years were for you?
2: So, you know, fifth year, at that time, I always loved poetry and reading, and I did actually love learning. But I remember after my junior cert, I thought, I find it really hard with the exam pressure and the exam stress. And I knew that before going into fifth and sixth year, but I thought to myself, do you know what, it's okay. I went and I tried different study skills and strategies, and it just wasn't working for me. The information wasn't retaining. And so what I'd done was, when it came to the actual Leaving Cert results day, the big day, I had a feeling that it was not going to go my way. I did not think to myself, oh, this is going to work out. I definitely didn't think I'd get what I got, but I thought it was going to be like, I thought I was somewhere in the ballpark between 200 to 300. And I thought to myself, well, you know what? I'll get some offer with that. And whatever that offer is, I'll take whatever that is. Okay. So then I met my friends, and they were all like, we opened envelopes at the time. And I got my envelope, and they were like, let's open it together. And I just was like, no, guys, can't do that. So I left them, but I watched them open theirs, and it was all hugs and jumping and all the fun. And I was like, okay, no, this might be okay. But I opened it, done the calculations really quickly, and I got 65 points, okay. Orla, 65. And I nearly fell on the ground in the moment. I was devastated. I was shocked. And I was really anxious, because now I had to tell people this. So I just left. I didn't go to my friends, who would obviously take the paper off me and look at it and all this stuff. So I just left. I went home and I just sat on the bed. And I remember my friends calling me, because they were planning on going out that night. And I just felt like I was so undeserving of happiness in that moment or anything, because I had failed so horrendously.
1: And what was it then? Is it like you said, you found yourself very stressed during the exams, or do you feel you didn't answer the questions properly? What, looking back on it now, what was it?
2: I'd say it was a myriad of things. Like, I'd say, first of all, like, you know, me being a 17, 18 year old girl, you know, I had other priorities around the time also, I would say that. But I just, when it came to the exams, it was like everything just left my mind. I think it was pressure it was the pressure of the actual exam. You know, the Leaving Cert, I mean, it's 2 years where it's nonstop conversations about points and future planning. And it just gets the better of me, that kind of pressure. And nothing. I sat in front of exams, and nothing on the page was coming back to me. And I did, and not to say I was the most enthusiastic student in the world, because when things weren't going in, I would give up and I would kind of just throw the towel in, and I'd done that throughout. And then I would have this, you know, surge of motivation, and I'd try really hard again, and then it wouldn't work out, you know, in an exam in class or something like that. And I just gave up. But I did not expect to get 65 points. Like, that really shocked me.
1: I mean, imagine.
2: I never thought that was even capable. So what I decided to do, Orla, with that, was I said I'd do a little bit of research and see if there's anywhere I can go with 65 points, because the offers come out, and I got no offers, obviously.
1: Okay. And did fail certain subjects then, Cleo? Is that how it worked, that you got 65 points?
2: Yeah, I pretty much failed everything, Orla, with the exception of English. That's what it. I know this criteria and late grading is a little bit different nowadays, but for me at that time, it was pretty much everything was, you know, fail. I think it was D or whatever.
1: F. Wow, I can't even imagine how you must have felt. You must have just felt so like every emotion, because it's not just disappointment for yourself. It's like you said, that people are will spend at least 2 weeks asking you, how did you get on in your Leaving Cert?
2: Yeah, the conversation is all about the points. Mm. And I also found, I met a lot of my friends' parents in the town, because, you know, I live in a very small town, and they'd be like, how did you get on? And, you know, Mary's preparing for, you know, Mary being a fictitious name, yeah. Mary's preparing for college now.
1: Yeah, she's off to UCD. Awful. Yeah, awful.
2: She's off to UCD. She got the points. She got what she wanted. Like, all these conversations. And it just seemed to be like the only way to go. Mm. And I just felt so in the dark, so embarrassed. And I felt like a complete idiot. And I felt like, oh my God, there is no future for me. There is nothing happening here. Mm-hmm. So what I'd done was I Googled what I could do with 65 points. And like, now any job you're passionate about, I you know, I'm on board with, but I wasn't passionate about it. And the job was jam making. Okay. That was the option. Okay. It was, I think it was 15 points. Wow. And it was in a college in Dublin somewhere. But anyway, I was like, no, that is one thing's for sure. I know I'm not a jam maker.
1: So what happened then that you were where you are now? So you did go to college.
2: I did go to college. Now, what I'd done was I waited a few years. There was a bit of that, like, another period of time where you're super lost and working mm-hmm. different jobs. And you know, my self-confidence was quite low at the time. And I never thought, I had decided that academia was not what's the space for me. But I found myself constantly returning to, maybe, like, in the back of my head, I would say, maybe I could go to college. Maybe I could do something. But again, that voice, that other voice that would say, no, Cleo, you are not an academic. You can't do any of this. You're not meant for that world. But I happened to find a QQI level 5 course in media. Okay. And I loved media studies. And I loved, you know, the idea of being a presenter and all that kind of stuff at the time. And I saw a course in media production or media presentation. And I thought to myself, could I try it? I looked at the modules. A lot of the modules had a very practical element to it, but one or two that kind of were continuous assessment. And I thought, okay, I love the idea of the practical, terrified of the written side of things. Mm. So what I decided to do was apply anyway. I applied and, you know, I met all the other classmates. It was only like 20 in a class. Mm. And I was really excited. Done my first written assignment, which was a real source of anxiety. I spent a lot of time working on it, going through it, and I was, you know, every night going back to it, doing more refining, handed it in, and then 2 weeks later it was time to get our result, you know. And in the further education space, we get like pass merit distinction, mm-hmm. distinction being the highest. And, you know, in that moment, we were collecting our result, and our teacher at the time brought one by one in, gave us feedback, gave us a result, and let us go. But for whatever reason, I was the last person of the 20 to collect the result. And I thought, oh, I know what they're doing here. No. They're putting me last because I failed, and they don't want to embarrass me in front of my classmates. So they're not going to let me go first. And I was convinced of it. I was going into the room going, this is the end of the road. They're going to tell me it's not for me. And we wish you all the best. That's what I was thinking in that moment. But I went in and I got a distinction. Oh. And she said to me, Cleo, the work was incredible. And,
1: oh, wow. And that must have made you feel brilliant.
2: It was like a real aha moment. Yes. I went, oh my God, it was like everything I believed about myself in that moment.
1: You're such an example that the Leaving Cert is not for everyone. And we should say as well, QQI level 5 is the equivalent of the Leaving Cert. So you could build up to level 6, to level 7, up towards a degree with what you were doing in further education.
2: Absolutely. Like, there's so much possibility when it comes to further ed. And so that was the kind of starting point for me. And then I just got the academic bug and I just couldn't stop. And I continue not to stop on my learning journey, because obviously learning is lifelong.
1: There as well. Wow. And you're a lecturer now. So you have a master's as well then, do you?
2: Yeah. Well, I have my postgrads. And I have my undergrad. Wow. So I have my HND and I have my QQI level 5. So that's kind of my journey so far. And I hopefully in the next few years, I was hoping to maybe consider doing a PhD.
1: Wow.
2: It's hopefully, you know, all going well. You know, it's not definite, but I would like to think that eventually I'd have the time to maybe do
1: Amazing.
2: Something like that.
1: So what would you say to students this morning who maybe the CAO round one didn't give them anything they really wanted, and the points have been a bit of a disappointment? What would you say to them this morning?
2: What I would say to those students is, you know, don't lose hope. The points on a piece of paper do not define you or do not define your potential. Mm-hmm. That there are so many more options out there for you. And, you know, sometimes not getting what we want is a real gift. We just might not see it at the time, but it is absolutely a gift.
1: Yeah, it's hard to see that though when you're in the thick of it, isn't it?
2: Absolutely.
1: Look at you now. You're such an example. Not just lecturing, not just advising people and telling people your own story, but you're also going for, you're based in County Offaly and you're Miss Offaly this year. Isn't that right? Tell us a little bit about that.
2: I am. I'm Miss Offaly 2026. So that's super exciting. And Jenny from Pageants Ireland has been amazing to me. So yes, the final for Miss Ireland is in October, and it is October 3rd in the Newry in the Canal Court. And I'm super excited. I've started the process of prepping, and you know, it's been really fun, and I've met some amazing women, and you know, the sisterhood is strong, and I'm loving every moment of it all, I have to say. So like I'm very focused on that at the moment, and trying to make Offaly proud.
1: Oh, well done. And thanks a million for talking to us this morning about your Leaving Cert experience and how you turned it all around. And would you say to people as well, a little bit of research into what they could do differently? So it's not just, oh, what's for me won't pass me by. Maybe, you know, look at some courses that don't necessarily need those big points.
2: Yeah, absolutely. So what I would recommend them do is actually have a look at maybe their local further education centre. Mm-hmm. And, you know, and if you don't have one local to you, you know, there's obviously Dublin, Cork. We have plenty of further education centres all around Ireland. And, you know, further education is constantly progressing. Mm-hmm. And, you know, with the introduction of tertiary degrees in the last few years, so students have the option of doing 2 years in a further education centre, and that centre will have a relationship with, let's say, a higher education institute, and where the student could do the second 2 years of a degree there, and they could walk away with an honours degree, a level 8, and it's a lot more viable as well, financially viable.
1: Definitely.
2: So, I mean, you know, it's a win from all points of view. So I definitely consider that, and there's courses in so many things, social care, healthcare, media studies, radio studies, art, design, you name it, veterinary care, it is there.
1: It's all there.
2: And I would definitely consider it as a real option. It's time to further education is not seen as a backup plan or backup plan B. It should be on the table as a plan A, just like, you know, points and entering into higher ed.
1: Totally. Thank you so much for talking to us, Cleo. That is Cleo Knight talking about her Leaving Cert results, the disappointment around them, but how she turned it all around. And also her entry as Miss Offaly this year. Best of luck with it, Cleo, and talk to you again soon.
2: Thanks, Orla.

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0: Across the southeast, you're listening to Beat, and producer Amy from The Breakfast Show with Niall and Show has described this week's movie as shit but funny. Such a good reviewer. And was angry at herself for laughing.
1: And she fell asleep.
0: Oh, Amy, you didn't tell us that bit. You
2: didn't. I didn't realise I fell asleep.
1: You told me afterwards you fell asleep a little bit.
0: Disgraceful. Well, anyway, Brian is the big cheese around here, and his opinion is the one that matters. So what did he think of Coyote versus Acme? Amy, that's your cue to leave.
2: Fine, I will.
0: Well, we have a listen break. Bye.
1: Bye, Amy. Bye. Let's have a listen while she leaves.
0: Why is she in on a Sunday anyway?
1: Yeah, just come crazy
0: on.
1: From her. She's mad.
0: Let's have a listen, and then he'll tell us what he thought of Coyote versus Acme. I'll also tell you about the Acme thing. I never got that when I was a kid. Here it is.
3: Have you ever set a big stack of TNT on the road, hoping to blow up your nemesis, but the detonator itself explodes? Have you ever pulled the ripcord of your parachute and only a bunch of silverware comes out? It's not your fault. Acme is evil. Looking at the guy who is taking on the biggest corporation in the world.
4: They're suing us for every Acme product.
5: Acme denies all charges. That is for you. All I gotta do is walk out the store right now.
4: Please don't.
5: This is not funny. The cartoons are supposed to be funny.
2: It's exciting. All eyes on you, ready to show what you got.
6: Acme has knowingly been making dangerous products for decades. Is there anyone in the whole world who cares what happened to the coyote at all?
5: Yeah, I do.
0: That's called Coyote versus Acme. Coyote, was that what it was called as a cartoon? Was it just called?
1: No, Roadrunner.
0: Roadrunner. Wow, I hated it.
1: The show.
0: I'd see it coming on the telly and I'd be like, no.
1: Me.
0: But the Acme thing always got me, still does. I always think, is it just a general term for a factory or a company when it comes to animation and cartoons?
1: Well, animation cartoons is probably what AC probably stands for.
0: Animation
1: probably stands for something.
0: Cartoons, but, master plans.
1: I thought it was a real company when I was small.
0: Oh, yeah, me too.
1: I thought it was like a real thing that they sold all these things.
0: But it did seem to be everywhere, didn't it?
1: Yeah.
0: Acme, yeah. Okay, so you went to see two movies this week.
1: I went to see two movies. I'm pretty cool.
0: Okay.
1: I was over in Birmingham and I went to the cinema. Coyote and Acme was the first one though. And we went, so we were waiting to check into the hotel.
0: Okay.
1: And basically we had an early flight, so that's why Amy dozed off.
0: Okay.
1: I thought this is just something to keep me entertained. Orla, I had an absolute ball.
0: Amy did not.
1: I laughed a lot and I cried twice.
0: What?
1: Yeah.
0: This is the Coyote one.
1: Coyote versus Acme,
0: okay.
1: Yeah. And it's basically, Will Forte plays a lawyer who represents the coyote from the Roadrunner cartoons.
0: You had me at Will Forte, by the way.
1: Do you not
0: love
1: like him?
0: A bit of
1: him.
0: Oh,
1: I love him too.
0: Love him.
1: And he basically represents Coyote in an accidental massive lawsuit against Acme.
0: Okay.
1: And John Cena plays the head of like Acme, but like the owner is Foghorn Leghorn. Do you know that? I say.
0: Uh-huh.
1: And,
0: I say.
1: It's basically the lawsuit between the two.
0: Okay.
1: And it's just dumb. It's so dumb.
0: It's 19, what would it be, the animation?
1: 50s?
0: 1950s animation versus real life people.
1: Yeah, well, like the animations are obviously, have been done more recently.
0: Okay.
1: But it's like one of those combined, like it's cartoons in a real world setting.
0: That's what I mean. Yeah?
1: And it's like Space Jam.
0: Yes, that's what I was thinking of. Yeah, okay.
1: So, but yeah, no, it was just pure silliness. And it actually has kind of a good cast as well, though. So obviously Will Forte is in it. Lana Condor, I don't actually know where she's from. But John Cena is
0: great.
1: Obviously, he's always funny and stuff. And it's like just random people like Luis Guzman and the... It's just like, okay, the names aren't... Jim Cummings is, well, he plays Winnie the Pooh, that's why I know him as, but he's playing the Tasmanian devil.
0: It has a good backstory, this as well, because it nearly got shelled. Well, it was shelled for years.
1: It literally...
0: And they had to fight for this.
1: Yeah, so it's the whole funny thing that like it got put away... But people fought for it to come back.
0: Mm.
1: And it was just the people versus a massive organization and the people won. And then the movie comes out and it's about a people versus a massive organization. And it's just, like James Gunn produced it.
0: Okay.
1: And I big James Gunn fan over here.
0: Give us examples of James Gunn's
1: Guardians
0: work.
1: Of the Galaxy.
0: Ah, okay.
1: Suicide Squad, etc., yeah. etc.
0: So a certain type of humour as well in this.
1: It's pure, wholesome, silly...
0: Mania,
1: but he like also this, it will pull at your heartstrings as well, okay. kind of thing, you know?
0: So when did you cry?
1: Later like on you. In the film. The only thing I cry at is films. But no, it was later on in the film, so I don't want to spoil anything, okay. but it was just...
0: Maybe we shouldn't have kicked Amy out because she had a completely different experience in that she was angry at herself when she did laugh.
1: So it was one of those things where, like, do you know the stupid jokes in cartoons where it's like, he's trying to cross a canyon and it keeps falling. Mm. And then he finally crosses the canyon and then, like, the edge of the cliff falls off. But in this, like, he'd stand on the edge of the cliff, that would start to rumble. So he'd stand on the main part of the mountain and the mountain would fall and the cliff would still be there.
0: Yeah.
1: Like that kind of stuff.
0: Love that.
1: It's dumb. It's completely stupid.
0: Mm.
1: But it's just, like, it's wholesome as well, okay. like, you know?
0: A little bit of sentimentality if you liked that when you were a child. I did not. I'm actually... I'm just after looking up at what ACME means, and it's the top achievement or perfection of an object or a career. That's what it means. The highest point, the peak, or the best possible...